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0: Hey, thank you for listening to The Jeremy Show. I told you we have the best music. By the way, happy hump day. Can you believe we're halfway through the work week?
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2: 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When it comes to our personal appearance, the average person spends money on this about once every 7 weeks. What are we talking about? Amanda said get their nails done. Chris said buy a new shirt. Melissa said get their eyebrows waxed. Brian said, if you're my girl, every few weeks you get new makeup. Jennifer got it right. It is a haircut. See, if I start getting shaggy about 3 weeks, 4 weeks tops, and I got to get a haircut. Jennifer, congratulations. You can, by the way, listen, see previous Impossible Question answers and guesses right now at jeremyshow.com.

Are you brave enough to look at how much time you spend on your phone or the apps like TikTok? How much are you on Facebook or Instagram? My friends keep telling me that I need to look, and I'm like, I don't want to because I use it for personal and for business. You know, I'm looking around, seeing what people are talking about, what, you know, the Kelly Clarkson video, all that kind of stuff. I don't want to look, but I think it's way too much.

0: I need like a nurse to tell me if my blood pressure that I just took behind the scenes is really bad. It's like 153/83. Something like that. Is that bad? Should I be going to the hospital? Hang on. I'm gonna do some breathing exercises. I'll be right back. We got more music next on The Jeremy Show.
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2: 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When it comes to our personal appearance, the average person spends money on this about once every 7 weeks. What are we talking about? Amanda said get their nails done. Chris said buy a new shirt. Melissa said get their eyebrows waxed. Brian said, if you're my girl, every few weeks you get new makeup. Jennifer got it right. It is a haircut. See, if I start getting shaggy about 3 weeks, 4 weeks tops, and I got to get a haircut. Jennifer, congratulations. You can, by the way, see previous Impossible Question answers and guesses right now at jeremyshow.com.

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That's Tommy Richmond, Million Dollar Baby. 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I got Olivia Dean, So Easy to Fall in Love, next. 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

Sorry, but they're back to friends. And it's Todd here. Hey, we're just friends sitting around listening to music, and here's some right now for you. Here's Justin Bieber and Love Yourself. For all the-

Harry Styles, Aperture, and Tame Impala and Jenny. Song is called Dracula. Well, I'm not sure if this helps either side, but this whole thing going on with Kelly Clarkson and this shop in Brooklyn, apparently they released like video from the actual day and when she was in there. But there's no audio, so you can't hear it. But there didn't seem to be any sort of back and forth going on with body language. But it does improve an awful lot. But it just doesn't seem like Kelly was, I guess, you know, embarrassed or made to feel like she was, herself wasn't welcomed from the looks of it. But, you know, it's just a video with no audio. But this thing has gone way too long, hasn't it? It's like, are we still going to talk about this thing now?

Oh, yeah, it's the song. Steve Lacy and Malcolm Todd, the Earring song back there a little bit ago. There is a, sort of a big who cares with the Apple rollout of the Apple Home products. That was on Monday, or is it Tuesday? It was one or the other. It's called Welcome Home. There's a Home Hub, and there's a new Apple TV, and a couple of other things. And I'm an Apple person. I got Apple everywhere I look in this room. Phones, watches, everything. And I'm like, eh, I got other things I got to do. Holidays are coming up. I paid $300 for a little iPad attached to a speaker. That's my Home Hub. Yeah, I think I could probably do something else with that money. Ben Taboon, sorry, I'm here for someone else. It's on the way.

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Tate McRae, you brought me first, and Dominic Fike, baby doll, with Todd here. Pope Leo, said to be resting now, had to remove a nodule on one of his lungs. They tested it and turned out to be cancerous, so they removed the lower lobe of the Pope's right lung. So hopefully he will be clear of cancer, and that's good news. Chris Brown.

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Shorty go jogging every morning. And she make me breakfast almost every morning. And she take a nigga pic before she leave the door. I be waking up the pics before she on it. And every weekend, my shorty coming over. Shorty can Fendi out, but she like fashion over. She ain't driving no Camry, she pulling in a Rover. With her hair so

My body isn't ready, somber, and Pop Smoke, and what you know about love. Well, a hilarious new trend taking over social media feeds, where creators attempt full 2000s music video dance routines in everyday locations. It all blew up after a clip of a college dance team performing Toxic by Britney Spears inside a cafeteria generated tens of millions of views, and now shoppers getting free front row shows in grocery store aisles and laundromats nationwide. Well, that's what we need, but it seems harmless. As long as you don't scare the kids or something. Oh, see, there you go. Sarah Larson, Midnight Sun, on the way next.

Go to their Harry Styles and Teddy Swims. Mr. Know-It-All Harry, by the way, in the middle of a 30-day run at Madison Square Garden. So I understand he's packing them every single night. Sabrina Carpenter, Stella Lefty, Audrey Hobart, they are all on the way next.

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Sue Me, Audrey Hobart, and Stella Lefty with Boston. And Todd here got some Morgan Wallen, Tate McRae on the way in just a bit. Well, apparently, Russell Brand's criminal trial in London is getting underway this week. Been charged with all kinds of things, sexual assault, indecent assault, and other things. Just as bad or worse. He is, of course, proclaiming his innocence, and well, we'll see what the court system there provides in London with all this. Morgan Wallen in One Eye.

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1: 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Thank you.

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Martin Garrix and Ed Sheeran. That is called Repeated. By the way, the Powerball hitting another $500 million-plus amount right now. 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

0: Sabrina Carpenter and Tears. Well, Buena City Park in Buena, Texas, now home to a 19-foot-long, 10-foot-tall dachshund sculpture. The oversized wiener dog honors Buena's nickname as the wiener dog capital of Texas. Really? I didn't know that. And they celebrate the Buena Wiener Dog Races, a local event running since 1997. The sculpture, made of over 400 pieces of steel. Wiener dog capital of the world. You gotta have it somewhere. Why not there in Buena, right?
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Olivia Rodrigo, she not only got him good, she got him real good, according to her account figure. That is Get Him Back. Ray is on right now. Where is my husband?

Akon with Ringtone and Cat's Eye and Animal. And Todd here, by the way, that guy that likes to break all the Guinness records, David Rush, he's broken another one. Apparently, he and his 13-year-old niece broke the Guinness World Record for the most paper airplanes caught in a mouth in 1 minute, catching 20 on their second try. I mean, come on. Is that what he does all day? Well, he gets a lot of press for it, and I'll bet he gets a lot of money for it, too, right? Power

Weekend Ariana Grande, and this time for you. Well, you know, sometimes people will be caught doing something they shouldn't be doing, like cheating on a contest, and then they have to pay for it. Photographer lost his photography contest title after his winning video showed signs of AI generation, including microscopic sculptures, or structures rather, that appeared and disappeared unnaturally. The contestant Ning Zhu admitted to using AI to enhance features and post-processing, but denied generating the video artificially. Yeah, you can't do any of that AI stuff if you can't generate it naturally with whatever natural tools and softwares you have and not using AI within, yeah? They're gonna call you on it. Somber, my body isn't ready. That's on the way.

0: Lil Nas X and Jack Harlow, an industry baby. Wacky but true story. Security guard checking out a broken window at a college in Sweden found a man with no pants eating pizza. Asked what he was doing. The man said, waiting for police. Well, the police did show up. He was a suspect in at least 12 crimes in the past year alone. Sitting there eating pizza, no pants on. I don't know where you grew up, sir, but that wouldn't fly in my house, I can tell you that.
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I used to think about immature things. 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
2: Andrew had something interesting happen to him, and I don't know if I would survive what you went through.
16: Uh-oh.
2: You want to talk about it?
17: Good morning, everyone. I've recovered.
2: Yeah. Okay, well, he recovered, but people want to know from what? Tell him what happened.
17: I was held hostage in a rideshare.
16: It's like my worst nightmare.
17: It was terrible. I literally put in the destination, got in the car, it drove past my destination. 2 hours later, I'm at a completely different address, and I'm like, well, how are we fixing this?
2: What happened? Well, so what exactly happened?
17: In the app of this rideshare program, put in two stops, one going to my apartment, the next at my sister's. My sister does not live close. She's about an hour and a half away. This is like 11:30, 12 at night. I just assume, great, it's going to stop. It does not stop. I may have fallen asleep, but I wake up and I am at my sister's house and I'm like, sir, why did you skip my house? And he goes, it was never in there. It's like, I know it was for a fact in there. It is now 2 a.m. How am I getting home? And he was just kind of like, well, that seems to be something you should bring up with the app.
2: So you weren't really kidnapped per se.
17: No matter how many times I kept saying to this man, this is not like my address is in there. Please fix my address. Like, why did it not go? He kept saying it's not in there.
16: Just kept driving around with you.
17: Yes.
2: Okay. Correct me if I'm wrong, because this has happened with us and Uncle Johnny before, where he'll push in the right street address, but in the wrong town. Okay. And so in order for them to fix it, you have to go into the app and change it.
16: Yeah.
2: I mean, isn't that how it works?
17: But on my end, I have proof of it showing two stops, one in my apartment, the other at my sister's.
2: There's nothing for you to change then. It was already right on your end.
17: Exactly. And no matter how many times I kept showing it to him, yes, it was 2 a.m. Yes, I had some alcohol. But I still was like, how is this happening? Oh, how did this happen?
16: I love that he wouldn't take you back. He just kept driving around with you.
17: Just kept driving.
2: Well, okay. You didn't feel threatened like bodily harm would happen he wasn't being like aggressive toward you, was he?
17: I will say towards the end, it was kind of like, well, why did this happen? And he was kind of like, I don't know why it happened. And I was like, something happened. So fix it. And he couldn't fix it. I feel like maybe I channeled a little bit too much of a Karen at the end.
2: Oh, oh well. That's what he did. So he has a drunk, sleepy Karen in the backseat.
17: I'll admit it. I was a drunk, sleepy Karen.
2: Okay, great. Okay, now the truth comes out.
16: If I drive along long enough, maybe this guy will fall asleep and I can dump him somewhere. His body.
2: Yeah, this happened with Johnny. I think I told you this story. We were watching him on the map, like go across a bridge into Queens or something. He's going toward Long Island. I'm like, where's he? We're in Manhattan. Where's he going? The right address, wrong town.
16: So but I've done that with my own GPS. I was out at the Crayola factory in like Pennsylvania or wherever it is, and I put in my address, but I didn't see that there was a couple towns, so I just like pushed it. And I'm driving and I'm like, this doesn't seem right. I went an hour out of my way.
2: Oh no.
16: Because of a dumbass move because I didn't check.
2: Yeah, check your town, people. Yeah. Check your town.
16: All right,
2: I'm glad you're safer than we assumed you would be. You're fine. The way Gandhi told the story this morning before you came in was like, oh good God, did you hear? He was kidnapped.
16: That's what he said to me.
17: She has a flair for the dramatic. It's fine.
16: He told me you were held hostage.
2: Yeah, you told her. You were held hostage. So she comes in and tells us, good God, he was held hostage against his will.
17: Emotionally, I was held hostage.
2: Oh,
17: yes.
2: God. Get out.
16: Oh, emotionally.
2: Goodbye. Thank you. I'll see you in Miami.
17: See you there.
11: This is how rumors get started.
2: Will you help perpetuate it?
16: Because
2: you have a flair for the dramatic.
18: Elvis Duran.
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2: All right, Garrett, what's your phone tap about today?
3: Emma submitted an idea to play a phone tap on her mom. Now, Emma's mom is going away this weekend and figured now would be a great time to phone tap mom. So I'm going to start the call to mom as a manager for Emma's job, acting like she doesn't need to come to work. Then act like I didn't hang up, and then mom's going to just listen in.
2: Oh, one of these.
3: Yes.
2: Okay, cool. Let's listen in, see what Garrett's phone tap is all about. Here we go.
4: Hello?
5: Hi, is Emma home?
4: No, she's not.
5: I tried reaching her on her cell phone. She wasn't picking up. Hi, yeah, my name's Tom Hardy. I'm one of her managers over at the drug block.
4: Oh, hi. Hi.
5: Can you just relay the message? We're full staff today, and we don't need her to come in. It's all good. She'll be paid for the day. It was my fault on the scheduling. So if you can just pass along that message, that would be great.
4: Okay. All right, fine. I'll give her the message. Thank you so much, Tom.
5: She totally bought it. I said I was Tom Hardy from your job at the Arrogan, and she was like, all right, yeah, no, I'll pass that along. No big deal. So we're totally cool.
6: What? Oh, my God. Yes.
4: What's going on?
6: Oh, I'm so excited.
4: Emma.
5: You're cool to buy the kegs, right?
6: Oh, yeah. Oh, my God. Yeah, I
4: Emma, is that you, Emma? Emma? Hello, can someone hear me? Hello?
6: My mom's going to be gone for, like, a whole afternoon and night, so we've got the whole place to ourselves.
5: I'll put the invite out on Snapchat, and then you tell everybody
4: at
5: school.
4: I can hear. Hello?
6: If you do Snapchat, maybe I'll tell some
4: Can someone hear me, please? Hello? I can hear you, Emma.
5: Let's reconvene in about, like, maybe an hour or so. If you have any trouble with the ID, you call me, and I will be right over to pick up the kegs, all right?
4: Oh, my God.
5: All right, Emma, you there?
6: Yeah.
5: All right, so, Emma, here's what we're going to do. Let's let her sit with that for a minute, and then we'll call her back and act like you have no idea what's going on.
6: Okay. Oh, she's calling me right now.
5: Let that go to voicemail, and we'll call her back in 2 seconds, okay?
6: Okay. Oh, my God. She's going to be so pissed.
4: Hello?
6: Hey, Mom. What's up? Why are you calling me?
4: What's up?
6: Like
4: what do you think's up? Were you not answering any of my texts or anything? I know what's going on. You're doing it again. You're lying again. You're lying
6: I'm at
4: again.
6: Work.
4: You are not at work. You're lying to me. What's all this about a party? Huh? You having
6: what?
4: A party?
6: Oh, my
4: yeah?
6: God.
4: Yeah? You think I'm an idiot?
6: Mom! I have no idea what you're talking about.
4: Yeah, right. I know everything. Listen, I'm canceling my trip, by the way. I'm staying home this weekend. We'll just have quality time. Do you like that? That's what we're going to do. Yeah, I'm canceling my trip. I'm not going. I'm not going anywhere. You can forget about your plans.
6: Are you spying on me or something? What's going on?
4: I am not spying on you. I heard everything. I can't believe you. I am so disappointed. How many times have you done this behind my back?
6: I don't know. Like...
4: How do you not know how many parties you have thrown?
6: I don't know. I was drunk. I don't know. It doesn't matter.
4: You are just leading a double life. I don't know. I don't know you.
6: Can you just do me one favor? Like,
4: no, I'm not doing any favors for you.
6: Please, the kegs are being delivered to the house today, and I paid a lot of money for them.
4: Oh, what?
6: Can you just sign for them?
4: I am not signing for any kegs. I am not signing. You are out of your mind.
5: Sheila.
4: Who are you with? You stay away from my daughter. I am calling the cops on you.
5: No, Sheila, no, my name's Garrett from Elvis Duran in the Morning Show, and you just got phone tapped by your daughter.
4: Are you kidding me?
6: I would never throw a party. Oh, my God, it was all a joke.
4: Charlie, you just did a phone tap on me. Can you believe that?
6: Did you
4: really just do that to me? Why would you do that to me? I'm telling my heart is racing. I can't believe you would do this to me. You trying to kill me?
1: The Elvis Duran phone tap.
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10: Good morning, I'm David Miller with your headlines for Thursday, October 15th of 2026. The Children's Museum of Central Oregon says it has secured a nearly 8,000 square foot building in Bend Central District and is in the process of transforming it into a permanent brick and mortar museum. It's also rebranding as Ruckus, a children's science museum, as it works towards opening. The museum has been operating as a mobile service for kids across the region, offering interactive STEAM, science, technology, engineering, arts, and math activities. No date has been announced for the opening of the museum. Property tax notices for 2026 are going out to Deschutes County residents soon, but the online portal to pay them is open now. with a discount for those who pay most or all of it right away. The county says property tax statements will be mailed out no later than October 25th. If you have not received it by November 1st, call 541-388-6540. Drivers in Redmond should slow down on Southwest Black Butte Boulevard near Southwest 10th Street, where photo radar citations are set to begin today. The Transportable Photo Radar Enforcement Unit has been moved from Quartz Avenue near Quartz Park to Black Butte Boulevard, where it monitors eastbound traffic. The speed limit on the roadway is 25 miles per hour. The area is a residential street with significant traffic volume and is near a school zone. Bend is getting 25 new homes as part of a statewide affordable housing investment. Oregon Housing and Community Services approved funding for 480 affordable rental homes and 36 homes for purchase across the state. In Bend, the funding will support new home ownership opportunities. The state says the investments are also supporting new apartments and preserving existing affordable housing in several Oregon communities. For weather, expect a high around 75 degrees today. Overnight lows tonight will be in the mid-40s. By Friday, highs will climb into the lower to mid-80s, and then things start to change. A cold front will move through central Oregon on Saturday, bringing more clouds and a noticeable drop in temperatures. Highs drop over the weekend to the mid to upper 60s, with lows overnight in the upper 30s to mid-40s. With your local headlines, I'm David Miller. Have a great Thursday.
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2: So, interesting. Science, shall we?
3: Mm-hmm.
2: Into science?
3: Yeah.
2: So, an article out that Nate sent me yesterday. The headline of the article is Scientists Find Humans Age Dramatically in Two Bursts, One at 44 and One at 60.
3: Whoa, really?
2: Okay. Yeah. You know, your molecules are, you know, doing their thing. We are built of molecules mm-hmm. that control this, control that, mm-hmm. bring oxygen to here and take blood to there. So they say basically in this article, and you can help me out with this.
4: Sure.
2: Nate. Around 44 years old on average, Gen Xers, right?
4: Mm-hmm.
2: That's when your molecules go into a big major shift.
4: Mm-hmm. That's correct. Yeah.
2: Into a shift in a direction of that ages you, okay. For lack of a better term.
4: Correct, yeah.
2: And at 60, you have another shift. When I'm in my second shift, I'm pulling a double.
3: You're in second gear. Let's call it second gear. Second you got gear. Some time left here.
4: He's good. Downshifting. Let's be real.
2: Oh, my God. Anyway, so what this means is, what do you want to start?
4: Everybody,
2: start with women, basically.
4: Okay, so the reason it's 44 is because it's kind of skewed because of women, because of premenopause, and mm-hmm. your body really starts to change on a molecular level. At 60, you're just getting old, right? Like the way it was explained in this article is, you know, your body just can't do what it used to do anymore, and it's hanging on by a thread, and then it just kind of falls off that, you know, cliff.
3: At 60? I don't buy that either.
2: Well, but keep in mind,
4: it was a study, right?
2: It's a study, but keep in mind, two factors to keep in mind. Number one, all people are different.
3: Yeah.
4: Yep.
2: Our machines are different from each other's machines. Secondly, there are ways to slow it down,
3: right.
2: to keep the molecules moving in the proper direction. And that takes exercise and diet and drinking less and partying a little less. Whoops, I got to start that. Remind me.
3: Good luck.
2: But you know, the molecules also are molecules that affect your thinking, your memory, your cognitive whatever. I mean, there's a lot going on in your body. I mean, there's billions of things happening at every split second of your day. These molecules are fed by different means. They feed off each other. Mm-hmm. There's cancer rolling around. They say everyone has a little cancer in them. You know?
4: Everybody has cells, yeah.
2: Congratulations.
3: Yay!
2: So, yeah, but the study is pinpointing 44 on average in that age group and 60 in the other age group.
3: Okay.
2: So there you have it, science.
3: Science.
5: Science.
2: Woo! So what do we do with this information is the question.
4: I don't know. I mean, there's really nothing you can do. I mean, Froggy made a good point how...
3: You
4: know, I mean, I hate to be negative. I mean, you can't stop aging.
3: No.
4: But it's the way you look at it, right? I mean, I'm just looking at age as I don't feel grown up and I am 44, right? I drove to your party with two of the interns and Abby.
2: Right.
4: And we had a conversation and they said, well, thank you so much for that conversation because you treated us like adults. I go, okay, well, how am I supposed to treat you? Well, you're just like a grown-up. You're so much older. But I don't feel grown-up. I'm 44. I don't feel like a grown-up.
2: Right.
4: Do you feel like a grown-up?
2: No.
4: No.
2: No.
3: I have two kids who are almost adults, and I don't feel like a grown-up.
4: See?
3: I think grown-ups don't exist.
4: Thank you.
3: I just don't think that's a thing.
2: It is a thing. If you look at someone as a grown-up, that's because there's other factors. Like, they're just boring.
3: Maybe. Well, I think, you know, the term grown up, well, at least the way I used to look at it, was this person has all their stuff together. They have all the answers that I need. I can rely on this person. Because you look at your parents as grown ups.
4: Yeah.
3: I can rely on this person for everything. And then you reach the age that your parents were and you realize, oh, my God, mm-hmm. they were winging it.
6: Yeah.
3: This is crazy. And
2: exactly.
3: We just kind of stay in that zone.
2: Yeah. Frog, what zone are you in?
7: I just had a realization the other night that I am the age right now, almost exactly to the day that my parents were when I met Lisa. And I'm like, wait a second.
3: Yep.
7: When I met Lisa, I felt like my parents were old.
3: Uh-huh.
7: And I'm that age now. And I'm like, I'm not old. I'm like, no, I am old. I don't know. It's weird. It's all a perception, but I do feel, and I don't know if this is us telling ourselves this to convince ourselves of how we feel. I feel like 49 now is different than 49 was 20 years ago.
2: Well,
3: of course you're gonna
2: feel that because you're 49.
3: Yeah. Well, I don't know. If you watch some older TV shows or movies, It is not the same.
5: No, like I mean, Golden Girls.
3: Yeah, they were like J-Lo's age.
5: Uh-huh.
3: It's crazy. Crazy.
7: Right.
3: But now, even, you know, take it back to Sex and the City, which wasn't that long ago, but still a long time ago. Right. Some of the men that they were like, oh my God, he's so fine. I looked at that guy, I was like, how old is he? And they said he was 34. Get out of here. What was that? I know. George Costanza was 34?
2: Yeah, exactly. Well, that's, there you go. We're all different machines. And we're talking about apples and oranges a little bit. Yeah. We're talking about, scientific physical age versus mentality and this and that. But here we all are. Yes, Gary.
6: When I hear information like this and I see lists like that, I want to go out and buy a bunch of skincare products to slow the visual down because physically I feel like I'm 27. And I feel like as the way I should look should be like kind of like on par with that.
3: But wait, I thought everyone said to you, Scary, how do you look so young?
2: They did. They asked you, Scary. Yeah. No. Scary, how do you look so young? They asked, you said that's what they asked.
3: You have to be 27.
2: Well, who are they?
6: People say that. They do wonder still how I look so young. But that's because I told you I have no wife or kids. But the thing is this, though. If I'm visually going to, you know, can't stop time with this list, and it's going to happen, and the molecules are going to kick in, I need to do something physically for myself.
2: Okay, you are. You're working out. Now, look, I happen to disagree with the fact that what you said a second ago, Nate, is that, well, time is ticking. There's nothing you can do to slow it down. Well, yeah, you can. Now, there are many, many things you can do.
4: Okay.
2: Mm-hmm. It doesn't work effectively for everyone, but there are things you can at least attempt to do to slow down your aging process, right? And moisturizing your face is a very important thing.
5: Although a lot of times I feel like unless you get like a surgical, a lot of it's genetics.
2: Well, there's a million different things that come into play in the aging process, right? Mm-hmm. So last night having dinner with my friend Dana, she's like, so where are you in your life? And I said, well, just turned 60. She said, what does that mean? I said, I want to get out. I'm going to quit my job. I'm going to go on a trip. I'm going to take the dogs, move to Italy for 3 months. She said, well, then do it.
3: Yeah.
2: Because you're going to die soon.
5: No! Well, you know what?
3: I don't think you're going to die soon.
5: But
2: stop telling me I'm not, because that makes me go, okay, I'll just wait another 25 years.
5: But wait, he has a point, because Sheldon and I were talking about this the other day, how I know a lot of people can't do it because, you know, unfortunately, people live, you know, paycheck to paycheck. But if we all could retire sooner than later and try to enjoy it, because one, you don't know what's going to happen health-wise. We had somebody in this building who unfortunately was 3 weeks before retirement and he passed away and he never got to enjoy it. My dad, I think he was a year and a half into retirement. He didn't get to enjoy it and he passed away. You don't know what's going to happen. So if you have the opportunity to retire earlier or enjoy what you're putting away,
2: right.
5: I think you should, because you don't know what's going to happen.
2: You don't
5: know if you're going to be healthy. You don't know if you're going to be able to enjoy all
2: Amen.
5: This stuff.
2: And you know, and it's not always in retirement.
5: Yeah.
2: It's also shifting into a new way to sustain life monetarily.
5: Yeah.
2: You don't have to do that rat race thing that you're doing, sit at that desk in that cubicle every day.
5: Right.
2: You can make a choice, if you can, to make less money and be happier.
5: Yeah.
2: Yeah, these choices are there.
5: And a lot of times,
2: and Scary's answer is eating an avocado every day.
6: That's what they said.
5: Oh, it's working. Then I'm gonna live forever.
3: Yeah.
5: If you, I also think like a lot of times, like where we are and what we do for a living, is how much money you need to spend or your lifestyle. And if you just, like you said, adjust your lifestyle a little bit, maybe downgrade a little bit, you can maybe save a little bit more. And you find you don't need this, that, or the other thing. You can do without it. You know what I mean?
2: Well, amen. So. 44 years old, there's a burst in molecular change, and then 60, there's a burst. A lot of people are saying, you may be, well, that's years away from me. I'm only 29, or I'm only 32. Well,
5: you're gonna blink.
2: It'll get here before you know it. Yep. And preparing for that, either saving money or saving your skin with skin products.
5: With moisturizer.
2: And working out and eating better. You know, you pave your road a little earlier than some of us did.
5: Yeah.
2: Is someone on the phone?
8: Yes, Sadie's got a comment about Siri.
2: Where? Oh, okay, here we go.
5: About how young he looks.
2: Who is this, Sadie?
8: Sadie.
2: Sadie. Hi, Sadie. What's going on?
9: Hi. I'm flabbergasted. I just said I can't wait to see overplumped, overfilled Scary.
6: You've seen an overplumped me.
5: No, she means like your face.
9: I want to see the high cheekbones. I want to see the lips that won't close.
2: She's not talking
9: at all.
2: She's not talking about plumped as in your stomach. She's talking... She's talking about, yeah, like fillers on your face.
6: Oh, Botox. The time I took the Xeomin in my face.
2: You did not.
5: Took Xeomin in your face?
2: Xeomin in your face.
7: Who did that to you?
6: The organic Botox. Xeomin. It starts with an X.
2: Oh, oh, oh, oh. I thought you said semen. Oh. Anyway.
9: That is not what I heard.
2: Not what I heard either. But anyway, no, no. Scary. Yeah. She's right. Sadie's right. Go out there, you know, go get some plumping in your...
6: I have this.
2: You have to get some fillers. And
6: what I do for raccoon eyes?
2: Well, stop being a raccoon. Anyway, so, Sadie, how old are you?
9: I'm 32.
2: Okay, you're 32. So we're sitting here talking about what you are approaching. Does it give you food for thought, or you're like, eh, I'll deal with it when I get there?
9: Honestly, so I just had a tumor removed that I didn't, like, realize I had for years.
5: No.
9: Like, so it hits home because I'm going through, like, what do I do to stay healthy? What do I do to, like, stay on top of these things?
2: Right.
5: Yeah.
9: Because I just don't know.
2: Stay ahead of it.
5: Right, yeah.
2: Yeah.
9: Yeah.
2: It's easy to say that as I sit here falling behind on physicals and stuff like that. But, well, Sadie, to your health, both mental and physical and emotionally, spiritually, everything you need, we love you and thanks for listening to us.
9: Oh, I love you guys so much. I've been listening to you guys for, I mean, I can't even know. I don't even know how long. Forever.
2: It's weird.
9: So I love you.
2: You watch me get old. Eh, I'm okay. I feel good. Thank you, Sadie. Have a good day, okay?
9: You too. Thank you.
2: There you go.
3: Age is such a bizarre thing just in general because at any given moment, every single one of us is the youngest we're ever going to be again, but you're also the oldest that you have ever been. Mm-hmm. So it's this constant dance all the time of, well, I ain't getting younger, but also I'm really not that old. Like, what's going on? It's a very weird place to be.
5: Yeah.
2: It is.
3: Every second of every day.
5: What's the alternative? If you don't celebrate where you are and how old you are, what's the alternative? You're going to be dead. Yeah, if you have a birthday and you're going to turn whatever you're going to turn, celebrate it. Because, you know, the alternative is something else.
2: It's true. That's why Scary eats a kiwi every day.
3: Good job, Scary.
6: You read an article about that.
2: Of course you did. Of course you did.
6: Virgin oil all over your face.
3: Oh, please do that. Please.
2: Wait, hold on. You rub virgin oil all over your face?
6: This text message.
2: Does she know this?
3: Yeah.
2: All right, we got to move. We got to go. We're so late.
10: Elvis Duran.
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2: Hi, Jessica.
9: Hi, Elvis.
2: Say hello to everyone. We're all here.
9: Hello. Hi. Oh, hello.
2: So, Jessica's...
9: Hi, everybody.
2: Well, hello. So, I'm going to read your text. It says, for the first time since I moved to the Midwest, I turned on the radio and I found your station. What a great way to start the morning. So, there you go.
9: Yeah.
2: You found us.
9: I did. Yeah. So I listen to you guys on the replay channel every day. I listen to all your podcasts. I listen to kind of everything related to Elvis.
2: Wow.
9: But yeah, I turned on the radio yesterday. I was traveling for work and I was in Sioux City, Iowa, and there you were. So
2: where are you from originally?
9: I'm originally from Western New York.
2: Okay.
9: So a little bit north of Niagara Falls.
2: Okay. So do we sound different there than we did where you used to live? I mean, it's a whole different place. Hmm.
9: No, not at all. Same. That sounds exactly the same.
2: Wait, was it your point to get out of there and get to Sioux City so you could be in a whole new, fresh environment? now you're still living with
9: no.
2: us?
9: Well, I took you with me. Like I said, I listen every day on the replay channels. But no, I mean, we moved for my husband's job, and I was just happy to hear your voices on the live radio, you know, instead of on the podcast.
2: Oh, I love that. Okay. Aww. Questions nice. For Jessica.
6: Was that how you first discovered us on the podcast?
9: No. So I first discovered you. My husband, when I first met him, was stationed in eastern Pennsylvania, and I somehow picked you up on a drive between western New York and eastern Pennsylvania. And then I found out you were on Sirius XM, and I used to listen on Sirius XM. And then you guys started doing the podcasts, and I've kind of followed you a couple of different times.
2: Sirius XM, that was a long time ago. You've been with us many years.
3: What is your favorite part of the show? What's your favorite part of the show?
9: Oh, my gosh. I don't even know. It's like, I think everyone says it. It's kind of just like keeping your friends with you, talking in the background. I think it kind of cured a lot of the loneliness of moving so many times and doing all of those kinds of things. So I really appreciate just having you guys with me everywhere I go.
2: God, I do wonder why people listen to this mess.
3: Yeah.
2: I do. I'm wondering. I think about what we just talked about. We'll turn off the microphones and we'll play a song. I'm like, what did we just do? What did we just say?
3: Right.
2: Did we save any babies? No.
3: No.
9: No. And I don't think it has to be anything groundbreaking. Like, I know you guys talk a lot about the loneliness. It's just nice to have people talking in the background and have people, you know, conversating. You feel you guys are so, like, real with your listeners, too. It's so nice to feel like you know somebody and kind of hear them every day, you know?
4: Think back really hard, Jessica. Do you remember that moment when you first listened to us that you said, oh, my God, they're really funny? Do you remember in particular what we were talking about?
9: I don't think so, no. Hmm. I don't remember anything in particular, no. And I, like I said, I listen every day, so sometimes all of the lines get blurred, and I'm forgetting what I'm listening to. So
2: maybe it wasn't anything funny. Maybe it was something thought-provoking. Mm.
6: Mm. Have we ever done anything to piss you off?
9: I do. No, you've never pissed me off, but I do actually have a pretty vivid memory of being in a drive-through line somewhere when you were talking to Nate after he had his stroke. So that was pretty powerful, and, you know, glad to hear you're doing better, Nate, and everything like that.
4: Yes.
9: The second one.
3: Oh, wow.
2: That could have been that first funny moment she heard.
9: Yeah. Definitely not funny.
3: There are a lot of jokes around that.
2: I know. That was a scary time.
5: Yeah, very scary.
9: Yeah.
5: Did you like us right away, or did it take you a little bit of time?
4: Good question.
9: I liked you right away, and I actually have to agree with Elvis on something. The one part of the show where I usually have to either, like, fast forward or turn it off is the phone tap.
2: Yep.
9: Because they make me a little uncomfortable.
2: Yeah.
9: But other than that, no, I liked you guys right away, and was, like I said, it was nice to just have some voices talking. I get my only pop culture news from you, Danielle. Like, that's the only way I know anything that's going on in, like, entertainment and things like that.
5: So all the lies I make up, you believe.
2: Yeah. She believes all of it.
9: Yeah, I take them with me and I spread them. So
2: this is an interesting conversation. I'll tell you why. I always do wonder why people listen. I mean, and that's a natural thing to do in our business. Like, okay, they're listening. Why?
9: Yeah. Mm-hmm.
2: I guess the answer I get mostly from people like you, Jessica, and other people is because you're my friends and you're in the car with me. And, you know, I could either listen to you or turn it off and be kind of lonely, I guess, because when you're in traffic or whatever, you know, you're by yourself. It's good to have this conversation going on, even if it's in the background.
9: Conversation.
14: Yeah, conversation going on. I mean, I have you guys in my headphones when I'm cooking and cleaning and doing things around my house. And, like, you guys are kind of always on, whether it's the big show or I'm a slice. I listen to the Brooklyn Boys. I've been listening to Sauce on the Side. Elvis, I've listened to your book on Audible. I can't tell you how many times.
2: Really?
14: So, yeah, it's kind of just like the familiar voice that is in the background sometimes, but it helps with the loneliness. I've moved a couple of times, and I've always taken you guys with me. So
2: wow. This is an interesting call, and I love the fact that we connected. I love that you sent us a text, and all the best to you in Sioux City. I mean, I know you said you moved for your husband and his career. What are you doing there? What's going on with you?
14: So we live in eastern South Dakota. I work in college admissions, so I recruit for a college out here, students to come to the school.
3: Whoa.
2: Wow.
20: Which nice. School? Give them a plug.
14: Yeah. I work for South Dakota State University. Go Jack. I recruit students to come here. So, and I worked in college admissions prior to moving to South Dakota as well, too. I worked at a small private college upstate in Lake Placid, New York, called Paul Smith's College. So I'll give them their plug, too.
3: Well, I've been thinking about buying a house in the Dakotas because apparently that is the best place to be in case there is a nuclear attack on the United States.
5: Oh.
3: You're safe.
14: Yeah, I saw that a couple times.
3: Yeah. Really? They have a lot of protection, and they don't have a lot of targets over there. So we're all moving to South Dakota. Yeah. Prepare.
2: Well, whoever's aiming those things.
14: We don't have a lot of targets, but we also don't have a lot of things going on. So it's, you know.
3: That's fine.
2: I know, but you're
14: there
2: now.
14: You win some, you lose some, right?
3: Yeah. Yeah.
2: Hey, guess what? Whoever's on the trigger. Jessica's there waiting for your nuclear bomb.
6: Meanwhile, the nucleus is where Gandhi and I live in Jersey City. So.
2: It's true. I saw that on a map. Jersey City is like the center of the center of where they're going
3: to
2: hit.
3: Oh, jeez. It needs to be one or the other. Yeah. I need to be far away from it and not affected or at ground zero. That's it.
14: Right.
20: Ashes immediately.
2: Yeah. This is the fun-loving conversation you love hearing us talk about.
20: This is what you signed up for.
2: All right, Jessica. Well, look, thank you.
20: Jessica!
2: Thank you.
14: Thank you
2: for listening. I
14: love it. Thanks for having me on, guys. This has been great. I really appreciate it, and I'll continue to support you from the Midwest.
2: I love that. Aww. And it's so great to know you're listening to us. Jessica, you have a beautiful day. Thank you so much.
14: Thanks. You too.
2: Bye-bye. How sweet. How nice.
20: We don't deserve people like that.
2: We don't.
3: You guys don't.
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3: Got to get the horoscopes in here. It's Thursday. It's Food News Thursday, our favorite day of the week. 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
3: Oh, let's go.
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3: Bam.
5: 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Your day's an eight.
4: 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Your day's a nine.
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4: 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Your day's an eight.
5: Aquarius, you start watching something out of mild curiosity, and 3 hours later, you're still glued to it. Your day's a nine.
4: 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Your day's a seven.
5: 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Your day's an eight.
4: Hey, Taurus, a slow and easy evening with no agenda turns into one of the better nights you've had in a while. Your day's a nine.
5: Gemini, you are on today in a way that is rare even for you, and every interaction reflects that energy. Your day is a 10.
4: Hey, Cancer, the grudge has been sitting long enough. Carrying it is costing more than you are ready to deal with. Your day's a 6.
5: Hey, Leo, your reaction, it's bigger than the situation deserves. Take a breath before you make this harder than it needs to be. Your day's a 5.
3: No! Over-exaggerate.
4: And finally, my fellow Virgo, stepping away from our to-do list for one evening will feel strange at first and then completely wonderful. I agree, that probably will. Your day's a 7, and those are your Thursday morning horoscopes.
3: You know, our ops manager, Andrew, is doing something that I'm a little uncomfortable with.
6: What's he doing?
3: Can you come in for a moment? Do you mind? Have a seat, ops manager. Uh-oh. Andrew. Can you turn his microphone on? I don't know how this thing works. No, it's Garrett's seat. What are you doing? You're taking everyone's seat.
6: So confusing.
3: So, you know, we're waiting for Coaster Boy Josh to return from vacation. So I asked Andrew, I said, Andrew, have you heard from Josh? Is he close? So Andrew goes on his phone and he's tracking Josh.
6: Do you have Life 360 on Josh?
7: No, it's the Find My Friend feature on iPhone. Well, I share my location with a whole bunch of friends.
8: Yeah, I have mine too.
3: So he says he knows where we all are at all times.
6: What?
7: Well, no, not all
3: I
7: of
3: just,
7: you.
3: I thought it was a little odd that you're tracking me.
7: Yes.
3: And
7: but you know what? It's I just need to know where people are, like with you specifically. Let's say
3: I don't even know where I am.
7: Yeah, well, let's say we're going someplace and I need to know your ETA. For me, I just like saying, oh, he's on his way. That it helps me out. Is that bad? I don't think it's that bad.
3: Well, I mean, I think you should have let me know that you're tracking me.
6: Well,
3: you went on my phone and turned it on without me knowing?
7: Yes. I mean, it's like
3: I just find that a little odd.
7: Well, you know, it's just a sneaky little subscription. You just go boop, boop, and
3: okay,
7: then.
3: Okay, well.
7: Gotcha.
3: How do I boop, boop? Off.
7: Yeah, I'll take your phone and then I'll beep, boop, and then you're done.
6: You're such a liar. I'll show you how to shut it off.
3: Can we shut it off?
7: Yeah.
6: Yeah. Cause you know, if he looks at you say, I'm 10 minutes out, and he looks at it and goes, no, he's not. He's 25 minutes out.
3: I just find it a bit creepy.
8: It's important though. I have a couple friends that will tell me they're on the way to things, and I'm like, you're not on the way. Share your location right now. Drop me a pin.
7: Well, I shared locations with you and Diamond when we were at the, off the grid trip. I needed to know where you guys were.
3: Well, that's fine. Yep. I don't mind dropping a pin. At least I know that I sent it to you.
7: But,
3: Hey, did you get that? Everybody call her.
9: Yes. Right there.
3: On 19. Oh, Jamie. Hi, Jamie.
10: Hi, good morning.
3: Good morning, Jamie. Do you have friends that
10: hello,
3: lady. Do you have friends that track you on their iPhone without you knowing? Isn't that a little creepy?
10: I'm an Android person, so, so nobody's tracking me.
3: They can be tracking you. So, Jamie, okay, Andrew, you may leave now.
7: Okay, well, I'll know where you are. Bye.
3: So, Jamie, you sent a text. What was your question?
10: Okay, so I heard the song Everybody, Everybody, and it just, the guy in the background, the whoo guy, and you say that's you. Is that really you? Is that really you going,
3: okay, I am in the song Everybody, Everybody.
10: That's really you?
3: But I'm not the guy who goes, ow. I'm the guy that goes, huh.
10: Yes.
3: Here.
10: Huh. Yes, that guy.

0: Yeah, that's me.
1: Jamie.
2: That's amazing. Now,
3: I have a question.
0: What's that?
3: Did you just do that once and they looped it, or did you do that every single time?
0: Oh, I was in the studio for hours.
1: Yeah.
3: Okay.
0: Going, huh.
4: How many different ways can you do huh?
0: Well, I tried to keep it consistent.
1: Are you paid for this song in royalties?
2: No. Yeah, do you get royalties?
0: I happily paid them.
1: Jamie, you want it?
5: Ow.
0: That's not me. When you hear the huh.
5: Ow.
1: Jamie, he's got a bridge he wants to sell you as well.
0: Oh, Danielle.
3: How do you know that's not him?
1: Come on.
0: How do you know that's not me?
2: I was like, you know what? Have I been being had all these years? Is it me? Is it not him? Like, I'm

0: like a list of things we should be doing. And we're not doing any of them.
1: My God.
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2: Good morning, I'm David Miller with your headlines for Thursday, October 15th of 2026. The Children's Museum of Central Oregon says it has secured a nearly 8,000 square foot building in Bend's Central District and is in the process of transforming it into a permanent brick and mortar museum. It's also rebranding as Ruckus, a children's science museum, as it works towards opening. The museum has been operating as a mobile service for kids across the region, offering interactive STEAM, science, technology, engineering, arts, and math activities. No date has been announced for the opening of the museum. Property tax notices for 2026 are going out to Deschutes County residents soon, but the online portal to pay them is open now, with a discount for those who pay most or all of it right away. The county says property tax statements will be mailed out no later than October 25th. If you have not received it by November 1st, call 541-388-6540. Drivers in Redmond should slow down on Southwest Black Butte Boulevard near Southwest 10th Street, where photo radar citations are set to begin today. The transportable photo radar enforcement unit has been moved from Quartz Avenue near Quartz Park to Black Butte Boulevard, where it monitors eastbound traffic. The speed limit on the roadway is 25 miles per hour. The area is a residential street with significant traffic volume and is near a school zone. Bend is getting 25 new homes as part of a statewide affordable housing investment. Oregon Housing and Community Services approved funding for 480 affordable rental homes and 36 homes for purchase across the state. In Bend, the funding will support new home ownership opportunities. The state says the investments are also supporting new apartments and preserving existing affordable housing in several Oregon communities. For weather, expect a high around 75 degrees today. Overnight lows tonight will be in the mid-40s. By Friday, highs will climb into the lower to mid-80s, and then things start to change. A cold front will move through central Oregon on Saturday, bringing more clouds and a noticeable drop in temperatures. Highs drop over the weekend to the mid to upper 60s, with lows overnight in the upper 30s to mid-40s. With your local headlines, I'm David Miller. Have a great Thursday.
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7: It's Around the Room. We're in a room. Let's go around. We'll start with Danielle. What's on your mind today?
8: So do you guys follow Mousetrap News on Instagram?
9: No.
7: Okay.
8: So it's fake. It's Disney news, but it's never real. So like, I'll give you an example. They have a new Disney on Ice exhibit. It's Walt Disney himself on ice, his body. And they have a picture of him there and people coming to visit. Another one is what happens in It's a Small World when it's the end of the day. All of the little animatronic guys come to life.
9: I knew it.
8: And start doing things. So it's not real, but it's so funny, the stuff they come up with. So it's called Mousetrap News. If you want to follow it on Instagram, makes me chuckle.
7: Yeah, if you're a Disney fan like Danielle.
8: If you're a Disney freak like me. Yeah.
7: Absolutely. Hey, Producer Sam, what's up?
9: Okay, if you're in a relationship like mine, one of you likes to decorate for the holidays and the other one has a very rigid schedule. My husband does not like any decorations for Christmas until after Thanksgiving, which I've respected up until this point. Here's my new rule. If you're going to have rules about decorating, you have to decorate. If he doesn't do a thing to help me set up for Thanksgiving or break down the decoration, he doesn't get a say in when it's happening. And when I told him that, he nodded his head and he said, decorate when you want. That's how little he wants to decorate. So if you're in a relationship like mine, that's how you win that one.
7: There you go.
9: You have to help.
7: If you're not participating, then get out of here.
9: No say.
7: Scary, what's up?
10: People have been jumping on my back and making me feel guilty about getting out of town for my vacation when my girlfriend doesn't have the amount of vacation that I do. She gets about half the amount that I do. So the other half, am I supposed to just sit around and hang around the area? and not go on vacation and not see more of the world?
8: No, travel.
7: Why don't you do what you want to do and don't listen to what people tell you what they think you should do.
10: You know, you're right. That's a lesson for today. I'm going to stop caring because outside of this room and what you guys told me, everyone is like, no, you should just stay home because she can't have, you know, the vacation days that you have. So you should be able to sit there and wallow in your own.
7: Wait, hold on. Does she want you to go have fun?
10: She does, but she has restrictions. She wants me to go see places that she doesn't care about, like Munich and Poland. No offense to Munich and Poland, but they're not high on her list. But I have to save Greece and Japan for her.
8: Well, then I understand. She wants to go to those. She wants those moments for, you know, together.
7: Okay. Do that.
10: Oh, yeah. I'll do that. But I'm not going to feel guilty about getting out of town while she's
7: at work. Nor should you. All right. Do what you want to do, Scotty. Hey, Froggy, what's up?
0: You know, my dog's a picky little prick. I'll tell you why.
7: Oh, wow. Okay.
0: So he gets these normal treats that when he goes outside, he goes pee. But every now and then he'll gag. He goes outside or we just give him little special treats every now and then. Well, he got a little too many of the special treats. He will not eat any of the little regular ones that he used to eat all the time. He will not. You give it to him, he spits it out of his mouth. Smokes up.
7: Good for him.
0: And I'm like, no. So I told Lisa, just leave it on the floor long enough. He'll eventually eat it. There are 3 days worth of treats laying on the floor.
8: Yep.
7: He will
0: not eat it. He won't. He's waiting on the good kind.
9: He's principled. I like it.
0: He's a little picky little douche. He's really upset.
8: Well, you spoiled him. That's what you did.
0: Just eat the crummy ones. You're going to get a good one.
7: They do that. My dogs do the same thing.
9: So cuite.
0: Whatever.
7: I love them. I cuddle with them every night.
0: He's teaching me. I'm not teaching him anything.
7: What's up, Scotty B?
6: Oh, so I need your help because you all know that I'm a creature of habit. And I'm very anxious now because the parking garage that we park in has been open for 24 hours since we started working here. All of a sudden now they're not opening until 5 a.m. Mm-hmm. You guys know that I have GPS. I pull into the garage every morning at 4:58 and I'm on the bowl by 5:01. It could be a problem if for whatever reason the guy is late. Like, I don't know what to do. I'm very nervous about the first day that they're going to be open at 5 a.m. because I feel like I might poop in my car.
9: Diaper up.
8: Yeah, that's a problem.
9: This has to be a lesson in flexibility.
7: Yeah, she's right. You need to be flexible or just poo in the car. I'm done. Oh, I'm just done hearing about it. Just poo in the car. We're done with you.
8: Have a chat with your ass and just, you know, talk to it.
6: I'm very nervous.
7: You'll be fine. I think you're making it such a big deal out of it. You do this. You love to make big deals out of everything that is so easy to solve.
6: But I'm sweating right now thinking about it. I'm very regimented. You know that I do
8: things. You are. Yes, you are.
6: So I'm hoping all goes well and nobody's ever late.
7: Okay. Right. And now Gandhi. I saved you for last because you're going to make some sense out of all of this, aren't you? Go ahead.
9: Maybe. I need you to help me settle a little debate between Sam and I. So, you know, obviously, Elvis, when you're here, we order breakfast. Breakfast comes to us, no problem. When you're not here, sometimes we still order breakfast and somebody has to go pick it up. So whomever it is that goes and picks it up, I will say, I'm going to pay for mine and I'm also going to pay for yours because you're flying, so I'm buying.
7: That's great.
9: Was like, that's not a thing. You can't do that. Do not pay me for this. I want to stretch my legs. I said, no, you're running an errand for me, so at the very least, what I could do is buy your meal. That's okay, right?
8: Of course.
9: Thank you.
11: It's super nice of you, but it makes me feel guilty. I was going to go anyway. Plus, I'm worried that soon you won't give me your order if you want food because you don't want to pay extra. I just want to know that you get food when you want it, and I don't feel like you're obligated to pay for my
6: Can I volunteer to pick your breakfast up every morning?
9: Never.
7: No.
11: Your GPS will never allow it.
8: Nobody's paying for yours. Sorry. Yeah.
9: Scotty will order like a lobster thermidor somehow.
8: Exactly.
11: It's so sweet. It really, really, really is. It just makes me feel bad, and it's not necessary.
8: By the way, I owe you $10. I'm going to give it to you in 2 minutes.
7: It'll all work out. How about you paying her every other time she goes out? That's going to be hard to keep up with, but maybe.
9: But it's not always Sam that does it. Sometimes Abby does it. Sometimes Simon does it. Sometimes Andrew. So whomever it is, I'm like, oh, I will take care of yours too.
7: See, that's the problem with this place. We have a room full of generous people.
9: So yeah. There you go. Except for Scotty.
7: It's quite a curse. Except for Scotty.
12: They wake me up.
13: I like the morning show.
7: Oh my God, are we on?
10: Yeah, we're live.
12: Elvis Duran in the morning show.
14: Instagram teen accounts come with automatic protections that limit who can contact teens, the content they can see, and the time they spend on the app. So learn more about teen accounts and Instagram's ongoing work to protect teens online at Instagram.com/teen accounts.

0: Elvis Duran and the Morning Show.
1: I want to talk about this house. You can get it a great deal, but you find out there's a ghost there. You find out there's a murder that happened there. Would you do it? Let's kick this off with Beth on line 24. Hello, Beth.
2: Good morning.
1: Good morning. So are you wanting to sell the house that you discovered this incredibly cool thing behind, or is it just something you found and you're kind of dealing with it?
2: Well, we're currently trying to sell our house. It's not something we've really disclosed when we're trying to sell it.
1: Right.
2: But we had previously found a grave buried in our backyard.
1: There's a gravestone. Now, is it from a pet? Like, does it say Fluffy? Rest in peace?
2: No, it's we actually took down, when we bought the house, it had a deck that wrapped around the back, and my husband took it down so that we could build a nice garden there, and he dug down, and there was a gravestone that had broken, like, right outside our back door, and it was from the 1800s, and it had, somebody's name on it.
1: Wow. So could you put it together well enough to determine what the name was?
2: We did. We don't say that name in our house.
1: Okay. All right. That's
2: but,
1: cool.
2: It was from the 1800s. And we actually looked him up online, and he was like an inventor, and it

0: he predated our house.
1: Well, is he haunting your house, or have you not noticed anything unusual?
0: So he had a family, I know, and the only thing that's happened since he lived there is my sister spent the night, and she slept in our downstairs, and she woke up in the middle of the night, and there was a woman there wearing, like, a Victorian-look, like, colonial outfit.
1: Okay.
0: They never told me that for months, because I'm terrified of that stuff, but, yeah, that's the only thing that we've really had happen.
2: Well, that was me. I broke in that night. I was playing the drag show down the street. Well, look, so you're saying that the gentleman's gravestone you found predated the building of the home that you're currently in, but it was on that same site, right?
0: Yeah, so it was right outside our back door. So,
2: we just kind of reburied it. So you need to sell the house, and you're wondering, I mean, are you disclosing it, or does it matter? Different states have different laws. I don't know what you're going through.
0: You know, we just sat there for a minute and said, what do we do? It was, you know, this was like a year ago, and I just said, well, I think we should not disturb it, just bury it, and then we actually did put a garden over it. So we haven't disclosed that, really.
2: Okay. Yeah, Gandhi, you had a thought?
3: So it was the gravestone, right? You guys didn't keep digging and find bones or any remnants of a body, did you?
0: No, we just left it. Our garden was beautiful. Really nice, you know.
2: Well, it's well fertilized. I mean,
0: yeah.
2: Wow. All right. So the question remains, like, what do you do? Do you just leave it, leave your garden there, and not disclose it? And like I said, I don't know what the laws are, because in some states you have to disclose if someone was murdered there, if someone died there. I don't know about burial ground. I don't know, you know. But
1: I wouldn't disturb it either. I would have been like, you stay right there and relax. Thank you.
3: I would move. Goodbye.
2: You would move because there's a dead body in the background?
3: Hell yeah,
2: in the backyard? Why?
3: Without a doubt. Because I am, one, a giant chicken, and I totally believe in all of these things. And I've been told repeatedly that I have a lot of strange spirits following me around already. I don't need more. So I would just leave.
1: I don't need more.
3: Yeah.
2: Well, it's easier said than done. I mean, once you buy a house, you can't just go, okay, we're leaving, bye, and then drive down the road. You know, stay in the motel like they do in Poltergeist.
3: Mm. I've been watching a lot of Forensic Files. I have ways to get rid of the house.
2: Okay, thank you, Gandhi. I will tell you what, I appreciate your conversation, Beth. It's very interesting. So had you known, when you first saw this house, Beth, and you fell in love with it, and you guys decided to buy it, had you known there was someone buried in the backyard, would you have continued to go through closing on the house?
0: I think so. I mean, I'm really terrified of that stuff. But, you know, it was a convenient thing for us at the time. So we did go, you know, we would have probably gone through with it.
2: Yeah. There you go. I don't know. I find it kind of charming to have a little burial ground on the premises. I don't know. Is that me? Anyway,
0: I think that's just you.
2: Yeah, it could be me. I know. I'm probably not alone. There's other freaks like me. Thank you so much, Beth, and have a great day, and thank you for listening to us.
0: You too. Thank you.
1: If you're getting a house at a really good price and you know something doesn't seem right because this house should be more, I'd ask lots of questions.
3: Yep.
2: Right. Well, yeah, absolutely. And look, you know me, I would be willing to get a great house at a great price because it has a ghost. But the thing is one day I might want to sell it, and it's all about resale with me. It's very important that if you're buying a house you love, can you sell it?
1: Right.
2: If you can't, you don't want to buy that house. So I don't know. The way it works is, let's say you have 100 people that would buy your house unhaunted. But then you say it's haunted, and then only 30 of those 100 people said they would buy it. So you would be able to sell it maybe, but the pool of possible sales decreases.
1: Right.
2: Mm. Sorry, that's the real term. Your husband would know that, right?
1: Yes, he would know those answers.
2: All right. So just real quick in a few words, Danielle, yes, no, haunted or murdered? Go.
1: So murdered, no. I would not want that. Haunted, yes, I am absolutely fine with, as long as, like you said, it's a friendly ghost. I feel like they were there first and, you know, we could live there happily together.
2: But listen to Gandhi's take on the murder thing. She has a part two of the murder thing. Okay, first of all, haunted, ghost, yes, no, Gandhi.
3: Friendly ghost, okay, maybe. Not friendly ghost, hell no.
2: And I know, but we know you, Gandhi. That friendly ghost could get pissed off if you moved in, because you're very unique.
3: Very, very much so. We might not get along.
2: What about the murder thing?
3: Okay, it would depend on the situation surrounding the murder. So if it was just a random, oh my gosh, this poor person was just murdered in their house and it was awful, no, not a chance. But... if it was a situation where maybe somebody wasn't being treated well and they stood up for themselves and they killed a person, I would find that to be good energy and I would move in.
2: Wow.
3: Yeah.
2: Okay. So let's say if Dexter sold his house, you would move in.
3: Oh, I'm there. Yeah, for sure. Nothing but good vibes.
2: He's killing people who did bad things.
3: Totally.
2: Okay. Leave it to Gandhi. A lot would agree with you, I'm sure. What about you, Frog?
4: Well, I've lived in a place where somebody was murdered, but I would not live if it was haunted, like ghosts. No. No way.
1: Okay. And there was no haunting at the place where the murder took place?
4: No, well, what happened was it was a doctor, and his wife and he were having issues, and so she hired a hitman to kill him.
1: Oh.
4: And Lisa ended up actually, we found out later, she showed the hitmen, the actual guys, she showed them an apartment like it, because they wanted to see an apartment just like that to know what to do. They came back and they killed him. So we ended up living in that apartment.
1: Oh.
2: Wow. There you go. And you said you got a discounted price because of that. Hey, Scary, what about you? Murdered or ghost haunting?
5: The movies have ruined it all for me. If there's any spirit whatsoever, any ghost, not a shot. I'm going near it. I don't care how much it's on sale.
2: Yeah, Nate, what about you?
6: Elvis, I lived in a 6th floor walk-up to save money. Of course I'll live if there's a murderer or a ghost.
1: Come on. You're the murderer!
3: No, he already lives with the murderer.
2: Good. All right, let's take it outside. Line 22 is Kathy. Kathy, okay, which one are you calling about? A house with a murderer, a house with a ghost? But you save money either way on the house.
0: I guess if it's a friendly ghost, I would say. I texted in about, I live in the house where my grandmother passed away years ago, and I was scared for the longest time to, like, go back in. And now that I'm there, I think that it's comforting because I feel like she's still there with me, kind of.
1: Aww.
0: But I also, like, years ago, me and my friends played with a Ouija board in a haunted tunnel near where we live. And, like, you can feel the presence if it's friendly or if it's a mean ghost. Like, there's demonic. A different feeling talking to.
2: Well, Kathy, let me ask you a question. Knowing what you know about what it's like living in a house that has a presence, and you found another house that you liked, but you found out there was a presence there, and you could get it at a better deal, would you now take advantage of that cheaper price because there's a ghost there or not?
0: Hmm. Yeah, I think I definitely would. I feel like if you don't bother them, then they wouldn't bother you. Like, kind of with what she was saying about the grave earlier, as long as they didn't dig down farther, I don't really think they would do anything to you.
2: There you go. See, you have experience now. Mm. If you have a good ghost, you're like, okay, give me another haunted house if I can save some money on it. I'm in. All right, thank you very much. You have a great day. Thanks for listening to us. That was Kathy. Mia is on line 24. Hello, Mia.
7: Hello, Elvis.
2: Would you buy a house where a murder was committed and you could save money because of that murder?
7: Of course, yes. If it meant I could buy my dream house for a good price, I definitely would. One, I could live in denial all day about the noises in the house. It's the wind, it's whatever. But also, if one murder already occurred there, there's no chance two is going to happen.
1: So I don't know.
2: I have not looked up the stats on repeat murders in dwellings, so I don't know.
7: It feels like lightning. It shouldn't strike twice.
2: Okay.
8: Yeah.
2: But you could live with chains, you know, being pulled across the ceiling up in the attic and stuff like that. You could explain that away. Okay.
7: We can just ignore that. Yeah, completely.
2: Okay, so there you go. There's got to be some murder houses out there you can get a great deal on. Good for you, Mia. We're happy for you.
7: Yeah, now I'm going to start looking for them.
2: Do it. They're out there waiting for you. Thank you, Mia. Line 20 is John. Yes, John.
9: Yes, hi. Hello. I'm currently, hi guys, by the way.
2: Oh, hello. Hi. Thank you.
9: So, we're currently in process of buying a house that actually has grave plots on it.
1: Okay.
9: And we're closing on Friday.
2: Right.
9: And it was disclosed to us that the plots, that the previous owners knew about the plots and that the plots are not to be removed by them.
1: Yeah.
9: So I believe that the plots are kind of deep into the woods. I think they've been there for probably like 100 years. It was probably it's farmland basically that what we're buying. And the house was only built 20 years ago. So to me, buying a house with plots on it doesn't seem to bother me. You know, I don't want, past relatives to come visit their dead relatives.
2: Right.
9: You know what I'm saying?
2: Yeah, I get that. But as far as anything, you know, supernatural or whatever, I mean, you're not concerned about that at all.
9: I'm actually not concerned about it because I think one, the house was built only 20 years ago.
1: Yeah.
9: So I don't think the homeowners were buried there from 20 years ago. I kind of doubt that. These people that were buying some have been there for 16 years, and they love it, and I think they're just looking for a change. For me, I can't wait to explore the property and kind of learn a little history of the town.
2: Well, wow. See, that's what I would find nipple-hardening intriguing. I'll tell you why. let's say, even though most of them are protected, let's say you lived on a Civil War battlefield. You know what I'm saying? Or something like that, where you know a lot of people lost their lives. That thing is steeping in history, you know? And,
9: absolutely.
2: Or if there are people buried there from a family from the 1700s or whatever, I think there is a lot of historical significance there that would make it interesting. And I bet there's a pool of people out there that would want to pay for that. You know, they would want to live on that kind of property. I would love it.
9: Absolutely. We're dying to get into the house. I mean, we can't wait. So.
2: Well, there are a lot of people dying to get on that property. Hi, John. Thank you very much,
9: man.
2: Thanks for listening. Hey, you know, we actually got a text from someone a moment ago. They run a company that does cleanup, murder scene cleanup. And they said that as they were actually cleaning the property where the murder had occurred, people were knocking at the door asking if it was already for sale.
3: Whoa.
1: Wow.
2: Because I would assume if a murder happens at a property and everyone in the neighborhood knows about it, you know, after time, people are going to forget. You
3: right.
2: know? So
3: yes.
2: maybe, so you don't have to ask for a reduced price after time. But right. if it's the day after, yeah, you can have it.
3: Right. Just take it.
4: Right.
2: I don't know. Any other thoughts? Any before we move on? I think this is fascinating.
1: Those companies that clean up that stuff, they don't even ask questions. They just show up and they do their job and that's it.
3: I can't even imagine how gross that has to be sometimes.
2: Ooh. Well, talk to the lady who helps me clean this place. Jesus. The story she could tell. Yes, Gary.
5: I heard that if you touch the bones, then that's when they come after you.
2: Okay, where did you
1: hear this? Where did you learn this?
2: Where did you hear this?
5: If you don't disturb the bones, think of it. No.
2: Where did you hear this? What credible source did you get this from?
5: I heard it from people. No, not from a text, actually. So someone texted it. Okay, I heard it from actually someone who tried to exhume something, a body or whatever. They say, do not touch it because they will haunt you forever. Imagine if your skeletal remains were sitting there, Elvis, and I disturbed your bones, and I started moving your bones.
2: Scary, you do it every morning. You disturb my bones every single morning.
5: I'm just saying, I wouldn't mess with the bones.
2: Oh, wait, no. Scary, I want to go back to this credible source you're talking about.
1: Yeah.
2: I think I'm calling BS on what you're saying right now.
5: What are you talking? So you don't think it's possible?
2: Scary, my question to you is, what credible source did you get this from?
5: I was watching one of those shows on Discovery. It was about supernatural. What was the ghost hunting show?
2: They
5: made a point. They said ghost hunters.
2: Didn't you just say it was someone you knew?
3: Yes.
2: Now you're saying it was ghost hunters.
5: No.
3: Okay.
5: Somebody else backed that up. They tried to exhume a body.
4: Back that ass
3: up. But wait, how do you exhume a body and not touch the bones?
5: You're not supposed to, because then after that, you're haunted forever. They come after you.
1: Really?
5: Okay. Don't mess with this stuff.
2: Well, you know what? I guess there is a theory. If you watched Poltergeist,
5: they're
2: resting peacefully. They're resting in peace. They're RIPing down there.
5: But
2: and if you mess with them,
5: bought the house, Elvis, and he said that he's going to move the grave plots. You don't want to do that.
2: I know. I'm just trying to get to your credible source that you said was so credible.
5: My TV source and a story I heard from someone.
3: Nicki Minaj's cousin's friend.
2: With the big balls.
3: Yeah.
2: Hey, Froggy, what's up?
4: Oh, no. So when we first got into that apartment where the person was murdered, that's what Lisa worked for the community, and she told them, you're never going to be able to rent that. It was in every news story that was in town. So they let us live there for half, and they replaced everything because it was a big mess there. So everything was, it was like brand new inside.
1: That is crazy.
4: And we lived there for half price for a while. And then after that, you're right. It kind of died down. Nobody talks about it anymore. And then it went back to being a normal apartment again.
2: Scary, I found your credible source, this text. I agree with Scary. There was a movie with Snoop Dogg called Bones, and a guy in the movie touched the bones of Snoop Dogg, and it came alive.
3: Yep. Facts.
4: So that's it.
5: There you have
2: All right.
5: It.
2: See, I'm just looking for... It's science, and it's factual.
3: Yes.
5: It's what I heard, though.
1: It's what he heard, guys. It's what he heard.
2: It went from a friend, a credible source, to something you heard. I love that. This is why we're in the trouble we're in, ladies and gentlemen. Scary. All right, I tell you what, that was great. Keep in mind, in real estate, if you buy it, make sure you can sell it with no problem. That's then you're on your own. Figure it out.
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0: 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Thank you for waking up with us today. 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
1: It just smells like nostalgic breakfast memories. 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
1: Do you remember when you were in school and you would go on school trips?
2: Yeah.
1: And, you'd have to have chaperones.
2: Yes.
1: We did.
2: My dad was a chaperone on one of our trips to the Historical Society, and he lost a kid, and he was not allowed to chaperone anymore. Different group. He joined up with a different group, but because my dad didn't give a damn, he was looking at all the historical stuff and was so into it.
1: So happy endings the kid is okay.
2: Yeah, he's
3: my
2: fine.
3: Family went to Israel for a trip with like a group, and my mom said that she wishes there was a chaperone because they lost my father and could not find him.
1: Oh my God.
3: And so they were like, we probably could have used a chaperone, especially, you know, the older generation. So
1: My trips were boring compared to these. All right, let's go talk to Renee. Now, let me pull Renee up here. Renee. Hello, Renee. Welcome to the show. How are you?
4: Good, thanks.
1: Well, look, I know that you're chaperoning a middle slash high school drama club field trip. here
3: drama.
1: We go. Where are you taking the kids?
4: We're going to the city, to New York City, and we're going to see the Broadway Museum.
1: Good.
3: You're going to love
2: it. What a cool trip.
1: Well, it seems cool unless you're a chaperone and your kids are monsters.
2: Okay.
1: No, have you chaperoned a trip before, Renee?
4: Yes, I have.
1: Okay, so... So you have experience with this crazy feat. Have you ever experienced any issues or problems with, you know, these kids?
4: I would say the biggest issue was last year getting lost in Central Park.
3: That's easy to do.
1: It is easy to do.
2: So big place.
1: But so you got separated from the kids and they were lost, or you were lost and they were fine? What happened?
4: No, we broke into small groups and trying to find the Central Park Zoo, and we couldn't find the Central Park Zoo.
1: Well, but you find it. It's there. They're not moving it, you know.
2: Yeah.
1: But see, when we were going on school trips, we would go to we went to Europe one time, or band trips are always fun. We'd all have to share rooms, and we were problems. And luckily, the chaperones didn't know half of the BS that we were causing. But you've got to have patience, because you never know what's going to happen. You have to have your eyes on every single kid every moment of the day, right?
3: Oh, yeah.
4: Absolutely.
5: I went on a trip exactly like this. I was in high school, and we did a theater trip. We came here, and we saw a bunch of Broadway shows.
2: What?
5: And it was my first time to the big city. And
1: How'd you do?
5: It was so eye-opening to me. Because I had never been to New York City before. I had never been to a major city. So coming here, it was just, it was one of the greatest trips of my entire life. So Renee, these kids that you're taking, have they ever been to, quote unquote, the big city before?
4: The older ones have, because we try to do the trip every year, but the younger ones, it's going to be new to them.
5: Have you had like the conversation of, because there's going to be like people in the street that are,
3: Dirty
5: naked,
3: Elmo.
5: Naked.
3: And Dirty Elmo. Stay away from Dirty Elmo.
5: Have you done the prep?
1: Yeah, people taking poop in the middle of the street.
3: Oh, gosh, no.
1: You got to be ready for that. My favorite is living in New York City. When you see, Renee, no offense, but when you see chaperones and all their kids, you know, at a crosswalk about to go over, you're like, oh, God. Yep. You gotta get around them. You gotta get around them and away from them.
3: That is true.
1: It's like, but I want you to enjoy the cultural greatness of New York City, so it's great to bring the kids in. But,
6: I feel like I got shafted. I went, in my trips, they took us to the sewage plant. We went to see raw sewage. We went to see, they're awful. Well, just
1: that's all you saw?
6: That's all we got. We didn't get to go do the fun stuff that you guys are talking about right now.
1: We actually went to a meat processing plant because we were in Texas. Oh. And so, you know, we all had cow blood on our shoelaces.
2: Traumatic.
1: Yeah.
3: Oh, my goodness.
5: I told you about my senior trip, right?
1: No.
5: My senior trip, we had just finished reading The Grapes of Wrath. So we had to go to a farm near Meadville, Pennsylvania, and pick crops for 8 hours.
2: Yeah.
5: That was our senior trip. Yes, we didn't get paid for it. Nothing.
2: We got a lot of free labor out of kids, because I remember we did a pioneer day in like third grade, and we all had to dress like quote unquote pioneers, which I looked ridiculous, by the way. But they made us do all the work, like churn some butter and do all kinds of manual
1: labor.
2: And
1: how much you get paid for that?
2: Nothing.
1: See, Renee, you're not going to put the kids in that kind of danger, are you?
4: We'll try our best not to.
1: Well, Danielle, growing up in the Bronx, they would take them to chop shops. they were bringing the stolen cars in, and all the kids had to like pull all the steel off the car.
3: They would have us break all the windshields.
1: Oh my God!
3: So the windshield people could come in and fix it.
1: The kids would get bonuses for like copper wires.
7: Is that why you're so good at changing tires?
3: That's
7: you would
3: why.
7: Steal?
3: Nailed it.
1: Renee, look, best of luck to you.
4: Thank you.
1: And when we get off the air, I want to find out what date and what part of the city you're going to be in, because I don't want to be anywhere near there.
3: Yeah.
1: I'm kidding. But you know what? What you're doing and sharing this incredible city with your kids, I bet you do get some satisfaction out of that.
4: Absolutely.
1: Of course you do. All right. Well, look, thanks
3: for
1: listening.
3: She wants a sweatshirt.
1: You want a sweatshirt? Oh, yeah.
4: Yes,
3: what's the wearing?
4: Yeah.
3: Oh,
1: that's the whole point. She wanted to come on to get a sweatshirt. Yeah. We're going to send you a morning show hoodie. How you like that?
4: I love that. Thank you so much.
1: Yeah. All right. So if I see you in the street with kids, I'll know. Okay, we got to be nice. It's Renee. Hold on, Renee. Thanks for listening to us. Scary, what?
6: I will say there was one middle school trip that we went to where the chaperones had to pull the kids apart because all the boys and the girls, all their hormones were going crazy. And it was a dude ranch up at Kutcher's.
3: I went there.
6: Yeah.
3: Oh
6: my God. So that was just an excuse for all the 14, 15-year-old kids to kind of get together with each other and because they had these sleepovers.
1: Hold on. At a dude ranch.
6: Yeah, at a dude ranch called Kutcher's.
3: Remember the pool? Yeah.
6: Oh, my God. I was in that pool.
3: Me too.
6: Yeah.
1: Scotty B. went to the dude ranch.
5: We used to go to Kutcher's all the time.
3: That's crazy.
5: Absolutely.
6: And the chaperones had problems keeping the kids away from each other, right?
5: Yes. Do you know that our senior trip was to the Bahamas? With no chaperones. We were all drunk all day, every
1: day,
5: getting sunburned.
1: That sounds awesome.
3: I know.
1: I wonder how many of these school trips happen and the chaperones put the kids to bed and they all start doing each other.
3: Yeah, yeah.
1: Getting all drunk on cheap wine.
0: Elvis Duran and the Morning Show.
3: Hey, it's Danielle. 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
2: Good morning, I'm David Miller with your headlines for Thursday, October 15th of 2026. The Children's Museum of Central Oregon says it has secured a nearly 8,000 square foot building in Bend Central District and is in the process of transforming it into a permanent brick and mortar museum. It's also rebranding as Ruckus, a children's science museum, as it works towards opening. The museum has been operating as a mobile service for kids across the region, offering interactive STEAM, science, technology, engineering, arts, and math activities. No date has been announced for the opening of the museum. Property tax notices for 2026 are going out to Deschutes County residents soon, but the online portal to pay them is open now, with a discount for those who pay most or all of it right away. The county says property tax statements will be mailed out no later than October 25th. If you have not received it by November 1st, call 541-388-6540. Drivers in Redmond should slow down on Southwest Black Butte Boulevard near Southwest 10th Street, where photo radar citations are set to begin today. The Transportable Photo Radar Enforcement Unit has been moved from Quartz Avenue near Quartz Park to Black Butte Boulevard, where it monitors eastbound traffic. The speed limit on the roadway is 25 miles per hour. The area is a residential street with significant traffic volume and is near a school zone. Bend is getting 25 new homes as part of a statewide affordable housing investment. Oregon Housing and Community Services approved funding for 480 affordable rental homes and 36 homes for purchase across the state. In Bend, the funding will support new home ownership opportunities. The state says the investments are also supporting new apartments and preserving existing affordable housing in several Oregon communities. For weather, expect a high around 75 degrees today. Overnight lows tonight will be in the mid-40s. By Friday, highs will climb into the lower to mid-80s, and then things start to change. A cold front will move through central Oregon on Saturday, bringing more clouds and a noticeable drop in temperatures. Highs drop over the weekend to the mid to upper 60s, with lows overnight in the upper 30s to mid-40s. With your local headlines, I'm David Miller. Have a great Thursday.
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0: 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The Elvis Duran phone tap.
5: Today's phone tap from Gary Jones. Dear Elvis, my neurotic, gullible mother has received numerous phone calls from the local police asking her to make a donation. And you know what? You should. But anyway, she's convinced these are all scams. That's why I think you should call her and persuade her to make a contribution. Good luck. This comes to us from Karen. All right, what we have here is Karen phone tapping her gullible mother. Scary Jones starts the call posing as the local police begging for a donation. Then Karen calls her mom to deepen the blow. Listen as mom proves to be a little off-center in today's phone tap.
6: Hello?
7: Yes. My name is Mark with the Fertile Owners Police. How are you doing today?
6: Okay.
7: We had called you back in April, and you had said that you were going to make a pledge to the police for $100.
6: I read an article that said that police do not solicit by phone, so I will not be giving you anything of any kind.
7: Okay, we are the voice of those who dedicate their lives to protecting and serving our communities.
6: I got it. But
7: great.
6: You are not getting what I am saying.
7: We can count on you.
6: No.
7: We can recruit you, Mrs.
6: No.
7: Harris, to give us $100.
6: No.
7: If you could just send that check. I'll give
6: no.
7: you our ad- I'll give you our address.
6: No.
7: We do have information on you and your social, so we can just go ahead and into your
6: account.
7: You
6: don't have my social security number.
7: We're the police, ma'am. We have everything. We have access to all government documents.
6: Then I'm going to sue your ass off. I will have to take this up with the Attorney General's office.
7: Then that's fine.
6: I will.
7: Perfect. Hello?
8: Oh. Hey, Mom.
6: Oh, my God. Somebody's going to take money out of our bank account.
8: Who's trying to take money out of a bank account?
6: The criminal owners or police.
8: They just called me and said that somebody was trying to wire money out into the police or something.
6: Yeah.
8: I thought it was you.
6: No, it's not me.
8: Well, you said you made that pledge.
6: I never made that. I never made a $100 pledge and
8: then asked me to verify the number.
6: Did you?
8: But I thought it was you.
6: No! Wouldn't I tell you if I were going to take money out of your account?
8: I said okay.
6: No!
8: They said it was from you, though.
6: No, it wasn't me. Why would I? Oh, my God. How much money did they say they were going to look? What did they say?
8: They said that there was a pledge for $1,000.
6: What? $1,000? But, Karen.
8: Mom, what did I do?
6: You think I would make a $1,000 pledge?
8: I don't know,
6: What,
8: Mom.
6: Are you crazy?
8: I thought you okayed it. They said it was okay.
6: Why would I do?
9: Yes, hi, this is the operator. We have a call interrupt from a Mark Radigan. Do you accept this call?
6: Yes.
9: All right.
7: Karen?
8: Yes.
7: We wanted to thank you and your mom for the donation of $1,000.
6: You are the scum of the earth. You are the lowest lowlife to ever crawl on the face of the earth.
7: You guys have been very, very generous. We'd like to send you this complimentary tote bag as a token of our appreciation.
6: For all the money we just gave you, all you can give us is a tote bag?
7: You know, I'll get you an umbrella. How about that? We have a complimentary umbrella.
6: When you spoke to me 10 minutes ago, how come it was $100?
7: Inflation.
6: No, it's inflation.
7: Prices are going up every second.
6: This is extortion.
7: Would you like to make an additional pledge? There's more money.
6: Are you out of your mind?
7: I noticed there's more money.
6: I'm telling you I want the original money back. And you're telling me you want me to make an additional pledge?
7: I'm talking to your daughter.
6: Karen, don't you dare. Karen, I will kill you. I will break your arms, your legs, and any other part of your body I can get my hands on. Do not do this.
7: All right, I'll call the whole thing off because you've been phone tapped.
6: Oh, you son of a bitch. My daughter did this to me.
7: Yeah, Karen did it.
8: Hi, Mom.
6: You always said you were going to get me. Oh, my God.
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11: I find this fascinating because I am not one of these people, but maybe one of you are. Mm. If you're like an only child, I don't know if you were growing up wishing you had a sibling or not. Are you totally loved, basking in the sunshine of mom and dad only liking you? And you don't have to share anything with anyone. I don't know. Because Danielle, you have siblings.
12: Yeah.
11: And Gandhi, you do too.
12: Yep.
11: Scary, you have siblings. Scotty B has a brother. Nate has brothers. I have brothers. Mm-hmm. But you know... I wonder what it's like to be an only child. I mean, my brothers were much older than me, and they were out of the house, and I had the whole run to the house to myself. So I sort of feel like I know what it is, but I don't.
12: Yeah. My mom's an only child, and Sheldon's an only child. And my mom always said she always wanted a sibling, that she always, you know, would look around and feel like everybody else had somebody and she didn't, you know, to grow up with. So she was sad. But I know a lot of people who love the fact that they're an only child.
11: Right.
12: So
11: well, my brothers were like a year or two apart, so they had each other. So, you know, they even shared a bedroom when they were kids.
12: Yeah.
11: And, you know, I never had that. So I do wonder what that was like, but I'm so happy I didn't. I don't know.
12: Did they beat you up? Were you guys close enough that they would still beat you up?
11: No, they were too old to beat me up.
12: Okay.
13: Oh.
12: Okay.
11: No, there was no physical violence at all.
12: Lucky.
11: Because they were over 10 years older than me. So, you know, no, that would have been just so wrong.
12: Yeah.

0: and stuff. So, yeah. So, yo, I thank God I dodged that bullet. What's up, Nate?
1: See, I disagree with what Danielle said. I don't think there's any only child out there that is happy that they're an only child. I feel like everybody that is an only child probably wants a sibling at some point.
2: I wanted a sibling when I was younger, but then now it doesn't bother me.
1: Yeah. Yeah, but when you're younger, right? Like you want that friend to play with and hang out with. And
0: yeah, right. I don't know. I didn't know what I was missing because I never had one. So I don't know. My brothers were gone. So I don't know.
3: Now my sister says the same thing because I'm 11 years older than her. My mom at one point was like, hey, I should have had three. And my dad was like, well, when the hell were you going to tell me? So my sister said she felt like an only child because my brother and I were so much older and we were never around. So she said it felt like the same thing to her. I mean, now we're close, but back then it was different, you know?
0: I love this text because I think it says a lot about only children. I wonder if I hadn't been an only child, I would have been less of a TV junkie growing up.
3: Oh.
0: So I know that TV was my babysitter. I mean, I would get home from school and I'd be by myself and it was TV, you know?
3: Wow.
0: And so that's why I'm such a student of those old school shows, right?
3: Yeah.
0: I don't know, but I don't know.
4: The closest I ever came to it was when my sister went to college and it was just me and my parents and I just thought, well, this is hell.
0: Right.
4: She was back home. Yeah. But aside from that, always had her.
0: It was hell. Why was it hell when your sister went to college? What was wrong with you and your parents?
4: Because all the attention went from being split between the two of us to now just on me.
3: Yep.
4: And not just on me, but like, oh my God, you can never leave. This is so horrible without your sister. They smothered the hell out of me. It was just crazy.
0: All right.
3: But that's what happened.
0: Tell you what, let's go to a couple calls. Line 19, Frank from Philly. Loved being an only child. Hey, Frank, how are you?
5: Hey, how are you doing today?
0: No, his name isn't Frank. It's Frank from Philly. We got to make that very clear.
3: Oh, Frank from Philly.
0: Okay, so you were an only child and you loved it. Why is that?
5: It was just the best time growing up. My best friend lived two doors away from me. I had a dog growing up. It was just the best time ever.
0: We just got a text.
5: Always over each other's houses.
0: We just got a text that says, as a kindergarten teacher, only children stink. Why is that?
3: Oh, wow.
0: I wonder if you were like a little rough when it came to teachers at school versus kids that had other kids in their lives.
5: No, siblings. We were fine. My best friend actually had the same name as me. So we were always playing around with the teachers growing up. We were in the same classes. It was great.
0: So that was as close to having a sibling as you wanted. The friend two doors down, named Frank from Philly as well. There you go.
5: Yes, it was great.
0: Wow. So if you had a sibling, then you probably would have had to share Frank down the street as a friend, right?
5: That could have been
0: problems.
5: Probably because we were around the same age.
3: Hmm.
5: So we were like only a few months apart. So we shared the same thing, same experiences. We were over each other's houses all the time.
0: I gotcha. All right, Frank, thank you. Frank loved and still loves to this day being an only child. It still hasn't gone away, has it? You still love it?
5: I still love it to this day. The best of friends. I was best man at his wedding. It was great.
0: Mm. Sounds like he's as close to a brother as you needed. All right, thank you, Frank. Moving to 21, it's Julia. Hated being an only child. Despised it. Really? Is that true?
6: Yeah, it was, good morning.
0: Good morning.
6: It was really, it was pretty lonely. I definitely had some good friends and that was helpful, but honestly, as an adult, it's kind of even worse because you don't have people to go to when you have things going on with like your parents or things like that, that anybody else wouldn't quite understand.
0: Hmm. I wonder if you guys are thinking the same thing, being a little girl and being an only child versus being a little boy and being an only child. I wonder if there's a difference. Like you depended on others for different reasons. I don't know. I'm just kind of wondering. Whatever.
6: Yeah, it could be. I mean, I definitely felt like I wanted to have like really, really close like girlfriends and things like that. And so not having siblings kind of made it hard sometimes for that.
0: Yeah. All right. Yeah. Well, listen, Julia, thank you for listening to us. And,
6: thank you so much. Love you guys.
0: Love you more. You know, Deanna, who works here with us, says she's an only child, but she was also a child of divorced parents. So she had to go back and forth between houses. Mm.

0: by herself. And so having, you know, parents who divorced, it probably is great having a sibling so you can go through that with them, you know? I don't know. I love being an only child. Spoiled rotten.
1: Yeah.
0: My older brother's out of the house.
2: Yeah.
0: My parents, they got all of their heavy parenting out on them. So when I was a kid, they were like, yeah, stay out all night. Who cares?
2: Oh, my gosh. That's what happens. Like, the first kid, you have all these rules, blah, blah, blah. For the time that keeps getting, you know, down the line, it's like, oh, sure. Don't come home. That's what it's like.
0: Exactly.
2: It's crazy.
0: Go ahead. Eat your dinner off the floor. We don't care.
2: Right. That's it.
0: One more call from Morgan, line 19. Hello, Morgan.
3: Hi.
0: Only child or siblings? Which one?
3: I have two siblings.
0: Okay, so what about this conversation's hitting a nerve with you?
3: So I am a kindergarten teacher, and a lot of kids that come into kindergarten, it's their first time in school ever. And if they're an only child, it makes it really hard for them because their world home revolves around them. And then when they come to school, they have to share it with 20, 30 kids, the attention. So it makes it really hard for the teacher. We like when they have siblings because they have kids to grow up with and kids to build those social skills with.
2: Yeah.
3: So then when they come to kindergarten, they have those foundations already.
0: Wow. Something great for parents to know. If you have a child, an only child, sending them to kindergarten or to school, they need to have them
3: work,
0: playing with other kids. All right. Well, thank you very much, Morgan. I love
3: it. Yeah, no problem.
0: On the other hand, I went to school with this family that had 7 kids. And so, I mean, it was, they had to run like a military camp there because, I mean, when it came time for dinner, I mean, they had to like,
2: they
0: lined them up in order of age and then, you know, the older ones went first. And I mean, they had to have a house like that, hyper organized. Otherwise, the wheels would fall off the wagon, you know? It's
2: right.
0: Like, whoa. And there you go.
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11: I got an idea. Let's go around the room.
9: My
11: favorite part of the day. We'll start with Gandhi. Gandhi, what's on your mind today?
12: I had the weirdest interaction at the airport the other day, and I need to know if I did something wrong or what I should have done differently. I probably did. Everybody's getting off the plane. We're walking to catch our Ubers or whatever, and I see a $5 bill flutter onto the ground. So somebody dropped it, and I assumed that it was the guy in front of me. So I picked it up, and I sort of hurried to catch up with him, and I said, "Hey, I think you dropped this." And he turned around and looked at me and said, "No, I don't think so. I don't think that's mine." So now I'm standing here like an a-hole with $5 in my hand that everybody just saw me pick up off the ground, and I don't know what to do because I didn't want to be that weasel.
11: They also saw you try to give it to someone.
12: Yeah, they did. But I was just, I walked around like it was dirty underwear. Like I had it in front of me, like very clearly, like, "Somebody take this, please." And then I just tipped the porter when
11: Where
12: I
11: is it now?
12: Out. I gave it to the porter when I walked out.
11: Okay,
12: I was like,
11: good.
12: "Here, this is for you."
11: All right. If it had any bad vibes on it, you extinguished that. And you're good now.
12: Yeah. If no one had been around, I would have kept it. But, you know, everybody saw, so I can't.
11: All right. Yeah, picking up money. Remember I told you today I found $50?
12: Yeah.
11: In cash?
12: Yeah.
11: On the stoops of the stoop of my building?
12: Yep.
11: No one wanted it. It was like kryptonite. So,
12: did you see that story about the guy who got in trouble and police are looking for him because he picked up $30 off the ground and didn't turn it in Atlanta? Police are looking for him.
11: Good God. All right. Well, you did the right thing. No, you didn't look like a fool. Not for that reason, anyway.
12: Right.
11: Hey, Froggy, what's up with you today?
13: I used one of my dad lines yesterday. Lisa was standing in my... I'm trying to watch television. Lisa's standing in the way. I said, "You know, make a better door than a window."
11: What? Context, please.
13: "You'd make a better door than a window. I can't see through you."
11: No, why did you say it?
13: Because she was standing in the middle of the television. I can't see through you. You make a better door than a window.
11: That is
13: the most dad thing.
12: Totally.
11: That is total dad. You did it.
13: It's true.
11: But it seems like you'd say more dad things as every day rolls by. So.
13: Oh, I have lots of dad isms. That was just one I dropped on her yesterday she hadn't heard before. There's more where that came from.
11: Speaking of dad, Scotty B, a special guest today.
14: Scott.
11: All right, Scotty, amaze us.
15: Yeah, you know, I'm wondering, if I needed to, do you think I could file a workman's comp claim against this place because the toilet paper is too hard? Because I think I might have given myself a fissure.
12: A fissure?
15: Yeah.
12: That is the worst word ever.
11: Is it rubbing your anus in the wrong way?
15: Yes, because, you know, I mean, I I'm sorry, but I go here every day, sometimes twice a day. And it's the toilet paper is like sandpaper here. And they should
12: and it's one ply.
15: They should supply nicer toilet paper for their employees.
11: Well, in order to do that, you need to prove that their damage has been done. You need to...
13: Right.
15: Yeah. I'll take a picture and show you.
12: No, oh, you God, probably no. need before and afters. No.
11: Who's going to go over there and help him with that?
15: Yeah. I don't know. I
11: might. You'll need to go to a doctor, a physician, have them check out your anus.
15: Yeah.
11: If they say, yeah, indeed, you've been rubbing it with sandpaper, then you've got it in writing. That's the way you got to do
15: it. Yeah, I need the proctologist guy and take a picture and get some time off.
11: Any doctor will do.
15: Okay.
11: All right. So I guess
15: Dr. Elvis?
11: I don't want to look at your butt. Oh.
15: Again?
11: Okay.
12: Fisher.
11: So, what about you, Producer Sam? What's on your mind today?
8: I think I found one of my new favorite Instagram accounts. Her name is Amanda Stronza. She's an anthropologist. And what she does is she finds, bear with me, she finds dead animals, like a lot of roadkill, and she makes them these beautiful kind of memorials. And then she'll write some information about the animal underneath. So aww. Here's a photo of a little hummingbird. Then she put it in a bed of flowers, and she writes such a nice message to it and about it. And that's her whole damn page. It is beautiful. A little turtle from the side of the road. Aww. And it's just so nice to see someone give love to these usually forgotten creatures, even in death.
11: Now, what about the splattered ones? What does she do with those?
8: Sometimes there's a lot of flowers around a certain spot of an animal, so I'm just going to make an assumption there. But gotcha. What a wonderful thing to do. I love this so much. Amanda Stronza.
11: Amanda Stronza. Love it.
8: Yeah.
11: You know, people like that to take time to show honor and appreciation for our animals that lose their lives.
12: Yeah.
11: We love her. Danielle, what's up with you?
16: So I think Froggy was doing this for a while, but now my family's doing this. Edible arrangements. We have become so obsessed with edible arrangements that we're sending them to ourselves.
11: Well, no, they're good, though.
16: Right? I mean, get the little box.
11: You know, you can make your own.
16: Right. I know, but
11: just
16: you
11: with
16: know,
11: a knife and some fruit.
16: I'm very lazy. Yeah, but no, but these are dipped in chocolate.
11: Yeah, and then they look like daisies.
16: And I feel like this is getting my son Preston to eat more fruit because it's dipped in chocolate. So
11: all right.
16: It's worth every penny, and it's so delicious. Send an edible arrangement to yourself today. Why not?
11: So it's working out for you.
16: It's working out great.
11: All right. Hey, Nate, what's up?
17: Did you ever have a thought sometime throughout the day and you ask yourself, am I high right now?
11: Actually, right now I'm having
12: every
11: that
12: day,
11: thought.
12: For sure.
17: Because the other day I was like, I wonder, has a dolphin ever not been able to hold its breath and drowned?
16: You ever think
17: about, like, you know, they have to come up for air, same with whales.
12: They and I'm do, thinking, that's how they off themselves.
17: What?
12: When they're unhappy, that's how they off themselves. They will go underwater and not come back up and breathe. They do that.
17: They kill them. Really? They drown themselves?
11: Oh, that's sad. Dolphins don't deserve to die.
17: Do you think it's ever happened by accident? Like it's looking for a squid and they're like...
16: Oh, my gosh.
11: I don't know. I bet if you go to the proper person, they would know.
17: Yeah,
11: we don't know.
17: Isn't that crazy, though? Like, I just had that thought just pop into my head. And I'm like, where did this come from?
11: You actually had a moment of caring about... wildlife.
17: Right? Yeah.
11: This is good.
17: Mammals.
11: This is a good sign. A very good sign. Scary. Hold on. What's that? Oh, yes, Gandhi.
12: Can I tell you a high thought that I had?
11: Yeah. Okay. Is it time for high thoughts?
13: High thoughts.
11: You know, this could be a bit on our show. That write this down. Okay. What's your high thought?
12: Okay. I was wondering if AI actually became sentient and had a conscience and feelings, or at least it told you it did, if vegans would kill it when we all had to kill it.
11: That is a high thought.
17: God, I think I need to be high to understand that.
11: It's pretty
12: cool. No, like, because that's their whole thing, is if it has sentience, then they're not going to do anything to it. But what if these robots rise up and they're like, we're sentient. We have our own thoughts now.
11: There would be an uprising. It may not be necessarily with vegetarians. But you know what I'm saying? No, there would be someone who would want to save the AI feelings.
12: Right. I think it would be the vegans.
11: Here we go. Scary, what's up with you?
18: Why do I feel like when you want to reduce your snacking and then you buy miniature versions of chocolates and candies, the intentions are good, but the outcome is a fail?
12: Yeah.
18: For whatever reason, I feel like I eat more chocolate when I go for the minis because I'm losing count. And I would rather than just go for just one bar where I'm like, this is my snack. Eat the chocolate bar and be done with it.
11: Then do that. Stop punishing yourself. If you want something, go get it.
16: I did the same thing with the donuts the other day. I took a tiny piece and I kept going back and cutting another. And
11: you ate the whole donut.
16: And by the end, I ate the whole damn donut.
11: Except for the part I found and ate it.
18: I know what you should do.
12: Yeah? You know what you should do, Scary? You know how dogs have those toys, like the Kong toy, that they have to knock around to get a treat out?
18: Yeah.
12: You should put all of your treats into something that you have to work for.
11: Yes.
12: And then maybe you won't do it.
16: Oh, there you go.
11: And then it slings them across the room and you catch them in your mouth.
18: Or like a timed release on the treat?
11: Yes. Yes.
19: Did you see Scary licking the peanut butter out of that ball they have for dogs?
11: You really are quite... You're like a canine when it comes to your treats. Look, you know, why do that to yourself when you can just eat the whole thing and be on with it, okay?
18: All right.
11: Who on our show is still dating?
16: Everybody.
19: Me? Never mind.
11: Diamond, you're still dating, right? Is Diamond dating? Are you dating? Hello?
20: Hi, sorry. I knocked over everything over
11: here.
20: Okay,
11: are you dating, Diamond?
20: She's dating.
11: Are you dating?
20: Yes.
11: Okay. I mean, actively, a lot?
20: No. Just... Kind of
16: one person,
20: casually.
11: Okay, I don't want to.
16: Yeah.
11: Okay. I don't want to. Okay. Do you agree or disagree with this statement? If you go on a date with someone, maybe a second, and you see that maybe there could be something, is that a good time that early in the stages of a relationship to start inquiring about their financial situation? At what point? Because you may say, I really like this guy a lot, and then you realize he's just a disaster with his finances, and it's not good.
20: I'm looking for the hints from day one.
11: Okay.
20: Yeah, like a credit score. We'll get there. You know, we work that into conversation, but like the first date, I'm like, okay, what did you pay with? A credit card, a debit card, cash?
11: You keep an eye on that.
20: You know, do you take out your phone to transfer money right as soon as the bill comes or as soon as you know that it's coming? You know, I'm watching.
11: Okay.
20: You know, but like just outright asking, second or third date.
11: Okay. Wow.
20: You have to know.
11: You have to know.
16: Yeah.
11: Look, if you're not in the casual dating world and you've kind of moved over into the lane of this could be my future.
16: Yeah.
11: You need to know about the finances because that is, I hate to say it, but that's a very important factor, is it not?
12: It's the number one cause of a breakup.
16: Yeah. If you start dating someone who has all this debt and you're going to be partially responsible for it, possibly at a certain time, you know what I mean? Mm-hmm. Like, that's a big responsibility and it makes you think, well, why do they have this debt? Are they not good with money? Is there something I don't see here? You know what I mean?
11: Exactly. I know, and we all know, some people who are in relationships where they found out too late that the partner they're with and married is a disaster as far as finances go and financial planning. And credit score, awful. They owe a buttload of money.
16: Yep.
11: They're in serious debt. And it adds a lot of stress to the relationship. You know?
12: I could see it being stressful the other way too. Like I would be uncomfortable dating someone that made a ton more money than me because we would just have such different lifestyles that I don't know if I would feel like I had to play catch up or if that person was then always going to be paying for me and I'd be uncomfortable that way too.
16: Yeah.
12: So I think it could go both ways. I know no one's going to agree with me there. Be like, yeah, I'll take a
11: rich person. No, that's not true. I know people who would agree with you there. But God bless you, man.
16: Yeah.
11: If you to find two people that are, first of all, compatible with each other, and then you finally get down to the finance thing. You're like, oh, dear God, no. I can't do it.
12: Would you have a problem? Well, I guess this wouldn't apply to you. Straight guys in the room. Would you have a problem if your girlfriend or wife made a lot more money than you?
19: Not a bit.
11: Well, you say that.
12: I think a lot of men have a problem with it.
16: And you say that now, but I wonder if it happened. Because this happens a lot in celebrity lives.
12: Yeah.
16: If one celebrity is making more or more popular than the other, if it's the man, it's fine. Once the tables turn, so many of these relationships break up because they can't handle it.
21: What would change, though?
11: What would change?
16: They're bringing in more. You don't know.
12: I'll be honest.
19: I'm pretty sure my wife makes more than me. And you know what? That's fine by me.
11: But you don't know for a fact.
19: I snuck a look at that W-2. It was pretty up there.
11: I tell Alex, man, make as much as you want.
19: Yeah.
11: I would love just to be a stay-at-home wife.
19: Me?
11: I would go to Crate and Barrel every day and buy new play settings.
16: Nate, if you guys decided ever to have children and you had one of your jobs had to go,
19: I would stay home.
16: Would you?
19: 100%.
16: Okay. How about you, Elvis?
11: I would love to.
20: He wants to right now.
11: I would love to stay home and tell the nanny what to do.
16: And go to Crate and Barrel and shop.
11: Yeah. Tell the nanny, take care of the kids. I got to run to Crate and Barrel. I need a tablecloth for tonight.
13: What would change?
11: What?
13: Like, Scary brings up a good point. What would change? Like, I think things would still be the same, right?
11: What would change? Well, no, you would know going in there's nothing to change because you know that they're making more money than you. Does that make sense? Are you saying that you're in a relationship and you make more money, and then in the middle of the relationship, they start to make more money than you? You're wondering what would change? Is that what your question is?
13: Yeah.
11: Well,
20: sometimes people's security level you know, their mental state, what they think the power dynamic is, right. All that kind of stuff.
16: Guys,
20: you know?
16: Think there should be no power dynamic. I know, there but a lot of guys think, I need to be the breadwinner. Oh. I'm the guy. You know, they think like
11: that. It's that machismo thing.
16: Right.
19: Not in this room.
11: Yeah, not in this room. There's no machismo going on here. No machismo going on here at all. Hey, good morning, Jeff.
1: Good morning.
11: Good morning. So you met your wife on a dating app, and you asked her for a credit score before you even met her?
16: Oh.
1: I sure did. It wasn't the very first minute of it. It was probably like 3 weeks into chatting.
11: But still early.
1: And then I asked her. Oh, yeah, definitely. She was shocked by it.
11: She was shocked. Did she hesitate in turning that information over? Did she give you her credit score?
1: So she actually didn't even know how to find it, and I told her how to get it. You know, there's free websites and everything.
11: Right.
1: She got it. She told me, and I was like, oh, that's completely doable.
11: Wow.
16: Wow.
11: Yeah, it's like, let me check my credit score. I'll get back to you.
16: Yeah.
11: Now, what if she had come back to you with a lower than desirable credit score?
1: I think it might have turned differently. I don't know. Because I've been on dates where girls have told me they had, let's say they went on a fancy vacation, and I'm like, wow, we're kind of young. How did you afford that? She goes, oh, I'm still paying it off.
11: Okay.
20: And then you run.
11: All right. Well, okay. You know, that is the American way, you know, the old credit card.
1: Oh, yes, I know. But that's just the way I was raised. It's very different.
11: There you go. And there's nothing wrong with that, Jeff. I like that. Hi. I know we're going out on our fourth date. What? Can we check your credit score? I'll hold.
20: Okay. And show me. Turn the phone and show me. Don't just tell me because I won't believe you.
11: There you go. All right, Jeff, I'm sure you're not alone. I bet other people are listening as well who've checked credit scores before moving on in a relationship.
16: Look at Sam. Sam's like, nope. Yeah.
11: What's wrong, Sam? What do you think?
20: I just feel like that's a red flag on the other end. I don't care what my response would be. If I was that early into talking to someone, he's like, show me your credit score. Well, I know, I'd be like, okay.
11: But he said clearly that's how he was raised, and you need to take that in consideration.
20: Oh, I totally do, but it just doesn't work for me.
11: It doesn't work for you, and that's totally fine, too.
16: That would make me think you're a money-hungry person, I think, a little bit.
11: If you money wanted, hungry?
16: If you wanted my credit score right away, I'd be like, why?
11: Well, he's right here. Tell him why, Jeff.
16: Red flag, Jeff.
1: Well, the credit score doesn't indicate how much your money is. It doesn't indicate income at all. It just shows fiscal responsibility.
11: Yeah, yeah. It shows that you're paying your bills, and you're not a schlub. You're not a scrub.
16: I don't want no scrubs.
11: I don't want no scrubs. All right, Jeff, thank you so much.
21: Good morning.
22: Good morning.
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0: not all of us can stay forever. But I'm back, so, you know.
1: Yeah, those with ambition actually do leave.
2: Wait a second.
1: Exactly. The rest of us are just kind of stuck here. Well, welcome back to the show. It's good to see you
0: today. Well, thanks. It's such a blessing to be here. I haven't seen everyone in a while. Well, some of you.
1: Right. Oh, that's right. You and Scary were down in Nashville.
0: Gary Jones invaded Tennessee, yes.
2: Oh, yeah.
0: Like a tornado.
1: So there's a story here. I heard bits and pieces. You guys all went out for dinner, and you had, by the way, Bald Freak Ronnie always out there searching for the love of his life.
0: That has nothing to do with the story.
1: Anyway, so you guys are out there having dinner, and there was a guest at the table.
0: It was a group of couples.
1: Right.
0: And I was a single, and right. There was another female single who I was not my significant other. There was no romantic interest there at all.
1: I thought she was yours for the night.
2: Yeah.
0: No. The opposite of that.
1: Okay.
0: In fact, one of my friends who was in town, his wife said, "Well, why don't you connect with this person?" And I said, "Not my type. Let's leave it at that and move on."
1: Well, so in first view and first conversation, you knew she was not your type, but then the night actually got worse.
0: Well, first of all, I didn't invite her out to dinner. Scary Jones, who's out with me, says he didn't invite her out to dinner. And somehow she wound up at the dinner.
3: She kind of drifted into dinner from cocktails. And then someone in the group said, "Why don't we just bring her along? Plus, she'll make the eighth person in the group."
0: So who said that? I didn't say that.
1: So no one really knew her.
3: Well, yeah, we know. We're kind of acquaintances.
0: She's a Scary friend. Scary is like it's one of his Navy girls. He's got a girl in every port.
1: Yeah. All right.
0: Who take a selfie with him.
1: Yeah. You have hoes in different area codes?
0: He needs somebody to show him around town because he just can't figure it out for himself.
1: Okay.
0: So he's got to do his thing.
1: So she joined you guys for dinner?
0: Yes.
1: Okay.
0: Uninvited.
1: So tell the story.
0: So then we're all having a jolly old time at dinner. The wine is flowing. The steak is being eaten. And then the check comes at the end of the night. And I tell my friend who's handling the bill, I hold my credit card up because I want to pay my share. And we split it up by couples.
1: Mm-hmm.
0: And the female, the girl who's sitting next to me who had invited herself to dinner says, "I'll Venmo you." And I'm like, okay. And she doesn't Venmo me the full amount of her share.
1: What was her share?
2: Whoa.
0: $220 per a head.
2: Whoa, okay. Wow.
1: All right.
2: That's a lot.
1: That's an expensive
0: You're hanging out with Scary Jones. You're going to live high on the hog.
2: Yeah, you know that's true.
1: I've never heard of head costing that
0: you're
1: much.
0: You're not going to Burger King.
1: But anyway, all right. So,
4: and you would know, Alistair Ryan. You would know.
1: So anyway, so she was going to Venmo $220 to you. What happened?
0: She Venmos me $120 and she Irish goodbyes. She just leaves.
3: What?
0: And then I go, and then he had left. Scary Jones had left. And I go to my friend who said, I said, "What was that all about?" I said, why am I paying for this girl's, half of this girl's meal? Yeah. I don't even want her there. So I sent her a Venmo request the next day.
1: Right.
0: Dinner balance plus Irish goodbye in the comments for $100.
1: Oh boy. Okay.
0: And then we went out to dinner the next night because everybody was still around. And this was the topic of conversation at the next dinner. And I'm like, it's not just about the money. It's like, why is she here to begin with? And why am I paying $100 to hang out with somebody I don't even know?
2: That's tough.
0: So she gets back to me, declines the Venmo request.
1: Oh. Right.
0: Says, "I paid you at dinner, you goober, LOL." And I said, "No, you didn't." I said, "$220 per person. I'll send you the receipt in case you need it."
1: Okay.
0: So she responds and she says, "No, I'm not short." And then she, in a Venmo comment, writes all the food that she had eaten. And then in parentheses, she's with the price. And she says that added up to $120. So that's why I paid you $120.
1: Oh.
0: And I said, listen, even if that was the classy thing to do, which it isn't, when you're out to dinner with seven other people, you just pay your share. You don't take an adding machine out.
1: That was decided.
0: Right. It's just etiquette, right?
1: Mm-hmm.
0: It's just etiquette. And she declined the request. She said, I tried to go over to the server and pay my own way. So, because I tried to avoid this.
1: Okay. So, right. No offense, Gary, but
3: well,
1: we know who you hang out with and that's not unusual. You do hang out with some shifty people.
3: Well, first
1: you did, he does. We've talked about
2: absolutely.
1: This.
2: Absolutely. Yes.
3: What she did was absolutely wrong. I can't believe it. My mouth is on the floor. I will say, we were out with people who ordered expensive wine. That's why the bill was so much. And I didn't order it. I took like three sips. The point is, I still paid my share.
1: Okay. But what she did, what your friend did, was she paid $100 less than what she should have paid. And just tiptoed out thinking, oh, okay, that's fine.
3: It's
0: you don't leave, you discuss it at least. Yeah. Even if you're, hey, I'm tight for money. Can you?
1: I think that, well.
2: Yes.
1: In this corner.
2: Yeah.
1: We have Bald Freak Ronnie, who is out $100 because of Scary's friend.
0: Oh, I love this. Yeah.
1: And in this corner, we have Scary, who brings shifty people into the mix.
2: Sketch balls everywhere.
3: How can that be when I'm on Ronnie's side?
0: If you're on my side, then give me $100.
2: Exactly. Yep.
1: You owe Ronnie $100.
2: 100%.
3: Why
2: absolutely.
3: Should I be out of pocket for this money?
5: Because did you invite her, Scary? Was she your invite?
1: You should pay him his $100, and then you go after the money. Since you know her.
2: Scary, he's not responsible for her part. This is absolutely ridiculous.
6: Yeah, you guys coupled him up with someone he did not want to be coupled up with. You were like, you're going to love this. She's going to be great.
0: He knew I didn't like her.
6: And even
0: on
6: worse.
0: On top of everything else.
6: And then you made him pay $100 for this person he didn't like and didn't want
1: to
6: be with.
1: Hold on. I'm trying to get all this.
0: Man, you are a fantastic stenographer.
1: I know. Okay.
5: I have a question.
1: What's your question, Froggy?
5: So usually when we have things like this, there's always like two sides. I've only heard one side that makes sense. I would like to hear Scary's side because it seems to that Ronnie all is right. A slam dunk here.
1: All right, all right. So thank you, let's go to over here to the accused. Scary.
3: Yes. So she knew we were in town and she stopped by. Hold on. I'm in town.
0: Okay, she spelled town wrong.
3: Coastal Boy Josh knows her too.
2: He's not gonna pay this.
1: Does anyone have any whiteout?
0: Liquid paper.
1: Hold on. So Coastal Boy Josh knows her too?
3: Yeah, we all know her. She's.
1: Do you guys like share the same people? What is going on?
3: She's an acquaintance of ours, and she shows us around town, and she hooks us up with fun stuff.
0: Your Honor. Your Honor.
1: Yes.
0: The only reason we know her is because Scary did the same thing when he came down to Nashville last year.
3: Okay, listen.
0: And invited her out for the same reasons.
3: All right.
1: Okay, so Scary, I'm sorry, we were interrupting Scary. Go right ahead.
3: So listen. So at the end of the day, she was invited to come out for some cocktails for the bar beforehand.
0: By Scary.
3: Somehow she made it to dinner, not by my invite. And
0: No. Who invited her?
3: I think it was our friend. It doesn't matter who invited. It was just
1: no. It does matter.
2: Yeah, that's the person who paid.
1: Because you were the reason you're the reason she was there.
3: The wives of one of our friends invited. I think made the formal invite. So then she said, "I'll tag along." Yes,
1: you're under oath.
3: The point is, she came, she saw, she ate dinner, and I do think she is due to pay her portion of the bill.
1: Well, you're the reason she was there, therefore you owe the money to Ronnie, and then you can go collect from her.
3: Well, the thing is, she split it with Ronnie. They should have... No.
1: Can we get her on the phone?
3: No.
2: Oh, yeah, call her. Yeah, call her.
1: Can we call her?
3: It would be a bad idea.
1: A great idea.
3: No.
1: Come on. Coaster Boy Josh, this is a friend of yours, too?
7: Well, Scary called me in here to defend him, but last time we were out with this girl, it was not a fun night.
2: Oh, boy.
7: We had to wait like a half an hour to take a Tesla Uber because Scary just wanted to go in like the Tesla Uber.
1: Scary.
7: And then we went to that dinner she was at, and then they took us to that horrible club afterwards.
0: The rooftop lounge.
7: Yeah. Oh, my God. Yeah, it was awful. It was an awful night.
0: We're a bunch of socialites.
2: Oh, my God.
1: Why are you hanging out with this nightmare?
3: She's supposed to be a tour guide for us. And she's a pleasant
1: person. Is that what she does professionally?
2: Doesn't seem like it.
3: Anyway, the short of it is, I do think she owes her portion of the bill. She absolutely does.
1: She does. To you.
3: But that doesn't
1: Because you're going to pay Ronnie.
2: Yeah.
3: But it doesn't come out of my pocket. How has it come out of my pocket? This makes no sense.
1: Coaster Boy Josh, I'm glad you're here. Is it okay if the court recognizes Coaster Boy Josh?
2: Yes.
1: Oh, of course we can.
0: Character witness.
1: I am the court.
0: Your Honor. And the stenographer.
1: So she's really that bad of a time. Why was she invited out? Ever.
7: Okay, so I don't know the reason she was at that dinner we went to either. She was just there. It was like all of Ronnie and Scary's like best friends. And her.
0: and the money aside, that's what I told Scary. It's like, are we not good enough for you, bro? Like, I'm your best friend. You gotta invite some relative stranger who I don't like out to hang out with me?
1: It sounds like there's a history of bad times with this woman.
2: Yeah.
6: And there's Skeery also. If we dive into Skeery's past, Skeery has a history of inviting people who shouldn't be places to
2: all
6: places.
2: All the time. Didn't you do this at a sales party or something?
1: He does all the time.
3: I do like inviting.
1: Don't you remember he's hanging out with the mayor of Jersey City?
6: Yes!
1: And he had a friend who like needed his parking ticket taken care of.
6: So he tried to invite his friend.
1: He brought his friend to try to get the mayor to pay the parking ticket.
6: Yeah. Skeery has been told specifically to not invite someone to a place, and he invited that person.
1: And let's be honest, most of the people you hang out with probably should be in prison. You've met his friends. They're sketchy as hell, man.
2: Oh, my God.
3: What I just want to say is that
7: oh, my God.
3: I'm the more the merrier kind of person.
1: Well, I know.
7: Oh, my God.
1: What? Yes, Josh, what?
7: It was a great time. He arranged my birthday party at what was that place called?
3: The Ashford.
7: Okay. In Jersey City.
1: Right.
7: I show up, and it's like none of my friends and all of his friends are there. They're drinking all the drinks. They're eating all the food. Skeery's not even there yet. And I'm like, I don't know any of you. Who are you people?
1: They were all out on a work release program.
7: They looked like it too.
1: I mean, do you know people on like death row?
3: No.
1: All right. So anyway, so you feel that she was there because of Skeery?
0: Absolutely.
1: Therefore, Skeery should be responsible for the $100 she shafted you on. I think.
0: You've said it all, Judge Duran.
2: Yeah.
0: Guilty.
1: Guilty as hell!
6: Yes!
1: Alright, so $100.
0: You can Venmo me, after the show.
2: And then you should try and get the money from her, Skeery.
1: Right. Right. And it's just a little side note from the judge.
3: Yeah.
1: I think you should reevaluate the people you hang out with.
0: Yes, that is the moral of the story.
1: Talk about it.
0: Talk about it. Well, Skeery Jones is a guy who he likes to know people. That's his drug. He needs somebody in every port. Everywhere he goes, he needs somebody to be his hanger on. And this is that person in Nashville. Even though one of his best friends lives in Nashville, he needs his hangers on.
1: It's true. And they're all kind of lower than low, these friends of yours.
6: And now you're out $100.
1: All right. I'm glad we had this time together, by the way.
6: This is great.
3: How did this turn into a beat-up Skeery session?
1: We love you, Skeery. We're looking out for you.
0: It's a therapy session.
1: You need better friends. We're looking out for you. Don't you think?
3: Absolutely.
2: Yeah.
3: In fact, I wanted to start a class action because something similar happened to me in Miami with you.
6: I too have been victimized by Skeery Jones. A couple of my friends and I,
3: we sit down to dinner with Skeery and four of his compadres. I won't even say friends. I feel like they're acquaintances.
0: Associates.
3: Right. And then the bill comes and, you know, it's loud. Skeery's chit-chattering with the other people. And then finally he comes to me and he goes, okay, your share is $450. I go, oh, for three guys? He goes, no, $450 a person.
1: Oh, my God.
3: So the three of us owed over $1,300.
1: And all because your friends are out on a work release program. They're all throwing gang signs and stuff.
3: There was a sexy fish in Miami, and that place is a fucking fortune.
1: All right, a class action lawsuit. How much should we go for?
3: I don't know. Whatever you decide, Judge Crutch.
1: Oh, my God. $10,000.
6: Yes. Split amongst us.
1: Make it rain like you do in most of those sleazy clubs you go to. Anyway, wow. Baltic, Ronnie, what an honor to have you here today.
3: Ronnie.
0: It's a pleasure. Let's talk about this every day.
1: All right. Are you going to give him $100?
3: I guess I'm going to have to.
1: There you go.
6: And then Nick gets money, and then I get money, and Danielle gets money.
2: Oh, yeah.
1: All right. Well, thank you for being here to listen to – what am I doing? Did I do something wrong? We're fine, right?
3: Yeah, we're good.
1: Okay. Thank you for being here to witness the carnage. Mm-hmm. And there you go.
0: Are there closing credits now over the music?
1: Absolutely. There they go. New friends.
3: Yeah.
1: Get some new friends. We all agree you need new friends.
2: Yeah.
1: All right.
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12: Good morning, I'm David Miller with your headlines for Thursday, October 15th of 2026. The Children's Museum of Central Oregon says it has secured a nearly 8,000 square foot building in Bend Central District and is in the process of transforming it into a permanent brick and mortar museum. It's also rebranding as Ruckus, a children's science museum, as it works towards opening. The museum has been operating as a mobile service for kids across the region, offering interactive STEAM, science, technology, engineering, arts, and math activities. No date has been announced for the opening of the museum. Property tax notices for 2026 are going out to Deschutes County residents soon, but the online portal to pay them is open now, with a discount for those who pay most or all of it right away. The county says property tax statements will be mailed out no later than October 25th. If you have not received it by November 1st, call 541-388-6540. Drivers in Redmond should slow down on Southwest Black Butte Boulevard near Southwest 10th Street, where photo radar citations are set to begin today. The transportable photo radar enforcement unit has been moved from Quartz Avenue near Quartz Park to Black Butte Boulevard, where it monitors eastbound traffic. The speed limit on the roadway is 25 miles per hour. The area is a residential street with significant traffic volume and is near a school zone. Bend is getting 25 new homes as part of a statewide affordable housing investment. Oregon Housing and Community Services approved funding for 480 affordable rental homes and 36 homes for purchase across the state. In Bend, the funding will support new home ownership opportunities. The state says the investments are also supporting new apartments and preserving existing affordable housing in several Oregon communities. For weather, expect a high around 75 degrees today. Overnight lows tonight will be in the mid-40s. By Friday, highs will climb into the lower to mid-80s, and then things start to change. A cold front will move through central Oregon on Saturday, bringing more clouds and a noticeable drop in temperatures. Highs drop over the weekend to the mid to upper 60s, with lows overnight in the upper 30s to mid-40s. With your local headlines, I'm David Miller. Have a great Thursday.
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1: Everyone feeling good?
2: Yep.
1: Nate, you okay?
15: Yeah.
1: We think Nate having something, some event is going on in his brain today.
15: I'm not focusing.
1: Focus.
15: I'm trying.
1: Hey, it's autumn. You know what? During springtime, we have spring cleaning. I like to think of autumn as being time to clean out your toxic friends.
2: Yes.
1: Yay. And by the way, if I'm toxic to you in our friendship, feel free. Flush me out. I'm okay.
2: Have you been flushed? Has somebody told you that you're toxic and they need to get rid of you?
1: No.
2: Okay.
1: But that's fine. But it's okay. I, if you don't want me as your friend, I don't want to be your friend, and that's fine. I have enough friends. I've got great friends. I don't need you. But, or not you, but the, you know, whoever is hating me. So do you have that one friend that is, one of the reasons you want to get them out of your life is because they just go off, they go crazy, and they go nutty when you try to say anything to them?
2: Yes.
1: Yeah. So how can you have this conversation with them? You can't have this, I need to erase you from my friend list conversation with someone who's irrational is right. Going to start throwing sharp objects at you.
2: I tried to have this conversation with somebody one time because I wanted to work on it, and I said, you know, it's just, there's so much negativity. You're always finding the bad in something, and it's kind of draining sometimes. And he goes, you know, Nobody's ever said that to me in my life, and nobody thinks it. This is a you problem.
1: Like, okay. Okay. And then you say back to them, exactly. That's my problem.
2: Okay.
1: You think it's a you problem. You never think, well, maybe I am kind of an a-hole. You know? I don't know.
2: Yeah. And it was one of those moments where I wanted to be like, no, everybody's saying it about you. I'm the only person who told you, but I didn't do it because that's not a good way to argue. So I just let it go. I said, okay.
1: So here's how I'm going to do it. I am going to have a conversation with someone. But I'm going to have fun doing it. I'm going to laugh like we are laughing now. Like, you know, I have to tell you something. We've had so much fun together, but I feel really great because it's time for us to go our separate ways.
2: They're
1: going to
2: take it as a joke. They're going to be like, what?
1: No, they're going to be like, well, it'll be an unusual delivery and reception, but let me rehearse with you, Nate. This is not real though, right? Hey, Nate.
16: Yeah.
1: We've had a lot of good times together, and I know we work together, but as far as being friends outside this job.
16: Okay.
1: No. it doesn't work for me.
16: Okay.
1: So that's it. You know, it's been great.
16: Are you sure?
1: This is so positive, and I'm so excited.
16: What precipitated this? What did you just...
1: I don't know. Then you go down the list of things.
16: Okay.
1: But I think if we can handle all of life's most uncomfortable conversations with laughter, this is going to be a rough one, but here we go. You know that proposal you gave us for that new client that's coming in? That is crap. You put no thought into it. I can't be your friend. I cannot be your friend. Think of those uneasy conversations you need to have with someone.
2: Yeah.
1: Just laugh all the way through them. It's like, it's the same as Nate saying if he ever gets into a fist fight, he's going to pull his pants down.
16: Absolutely.
1: It sort of diffuses the point.
16: You gotta diffuse it.
2: I don't know.
16: Seriously.
2: You get your balls yanked off.
16: No, I'm telling you, I stand by this statement. No man is grabbing another man's scrotum.
1: I will.
16: No man.
2: Are you kidding me?
1: I will right now.
16: Ask any of the guys in this room. Ask any of the guys in this room. Not gonna do it.
1: Well, no, if you're in that mode where someone's about to start swinging, right?
16: And I just yank my pants down with my chandelier hanging. Everybody's backing the F up.
2: No way.
5: Right. No. They might back up at first just because out of sheer shock. But after that, now you have provided them another area to attack you.
1: We've had this discussion.
2: Yeah.
1: Yeah, I know. Yeah. It's you're vulnerable.
16: Do you want me to go wander around some dangerous neighborhoods and see?
1: Oh, no. Well, that we see that every day in the streets of New York City.

0: in his dirty underwear hanging out.
1: You could even see, I mean, his underwear is filthy.
0: Then he went behind a subway staircase wall and started diddling himself.
1: He did,
2: oh,
1: yeah.
2: My gosh.
1: Okay.
2: Come on.
1: New York City.
0: Welcome. Mm-hmm. New York, so nice. They named it twice.
2: It used to be like we'd invite people into New York. We'd be like, please leave it the way you found it. Now you want to change it. Please change it. Make it better before you leave. Thank you.
0: Can you take some of these people home with you? Anyway, so, okay, back to this, toxic friends. You know, you should always be on the lookout. You shouldn't wait for a certain season like I'm talking about now, but you should always be on the lookout for people that just aren't working for you. They really just kind of suck it all out of you and they just don't give anything back and they deplete you of your energy and your positivity. And you know what? Have fun getting rid of them is all I'm saying. You don't have to laugh in their face like, ha ha, ha you're stupid. It didn't always work that way. But you know what? Enjoy the process because you're taking care of yourself. It's the same as you have to go to the gym. It's time to work out. A lot of times people are like, oh God, here we go. Gotta go to the gym. But you walk out of the gym feeling great. You worked out.
2: Yeah.
0: It's the same as removing those friends, that friendectomy in your life. Seriously. It's like, okay, this is going to be really rough. But once you're done with it, you're like, yes! It seems like I just scored a touchdown. Who are you calling?
3: Somebody's going to try this. Hang on. Hey, what's your name?
0: Who is this? Nate has a surprise. Who is this?
3: Michelle.
0: Hey, Michelle.
4: Hey.
0: All right. So are you listening to this, removing toxic friends from your life, but doing it in a way that you enjoy?
4: Yes, and it's not really a toxic friend, but I'm about to go to work, and I know my boss is about to dump a ton more responsibility on me, even though I do my job and the job of someone that just got laid off.
0: Right.
4: And I was in, you lay in bed at night, and I'm thinking of how I'm going to respond, and it was very angry. But now I'm like, say, Michelle, I'm going to give you more responsibility. Oh, absolutely. I'll definitely do the best I can.
0: Yeah, you know
4: and
0: what?
4: Then I won't feel so bad and angry, and I'll just walk out of her office.
0: Well, I know, but we're going to add a lot of responsibility to your plate, Michelle.
4: Yes.
0: That's funny.
4: Yeah, that's,
0: really?
4: That's great. Okay.
0: You know what?
4: Yeah, okay.
0: Do you understand that if you add more responsibility to my plate, I'm going to start dropping stuff between the cracks, and you know what? And then things are going to be less effective here, and it's going to be bad for everyone. Are you bonkers? Good luck with that. Yeah, Gandhi.
5: I think you should laugh while demanding more money for these extra responsibilities. Like, oh my God, that's awesome. How much are you going to pay me to do all this extra stuff?
0: I love that line. Yeah.
4: Okay.
0: I love that.
4: I'm prepared.
0: Oh, great.
5: You got this.
0: I see you need more stuff done. How much will my salary increase?
5: Right.
0: Yeah, good luck with that. All right. Well, best of luck, Michelle.
4: You. I love you guys so much.
0: Yeah, I love you. And maneuver through this day, not out of anger, but just like really curiosity or let's talk about this before you dump all these things on me and how this could backfire and, make it their problem, not yours. And good luck today, Michelle. Let us know how it turns out.
4: Oh, I will. All right. Bye, guys.
0: Bye.
2: Bye.
0: Speaking of seeing people in the streets, here's a text. I saw a man this weekend, full ass out. He touched his hole with his raw finger and then made eye contact with me.
2: Oh, gosh.
5: Oh, no.
0: New York City.
2: Oh, my God.
0: This is my favorite because, when my dogs, when they're out in the yard or wherever, they have to, like, take a number two, they stare right in your eye. They look right at you. And I'm like, that's kind of creepy. They're staring at me while they're going poo. Mm-hmm. And then I read, and Froggy, maybe you know this, when they're doing number two, they look to you to watch out over them. And
6: that's what I've heard.
0: Yeah, you're there to like guard them in case.
6: Protect.
0: Because they're very vulnerable.
2: Really?
0: Yeah.
6: Yeah, they're unable to protect themselves while doing that. So they're depending on you to protect them. So that's why they're watching you for you to give them the warning that, hey, something bad is about to happen.
0: Exactly.
6: I'm going to protect you.
5: Could you imagine if humans were like that? Like Nate just stared you directly in the eye while he was pooping.
0: Can you stand right here?
6: Well, we get a bathroom door and you get some privacy. They don't. They have to do it on the wide open where anything can attack them.
0: Exactly. Yeah. Waiting for attack. What's scary?
7: Actually, we do have this going on in a human. You said human instinct. When I'm in a urinal and I'm standing over it, I always feel like someone's going to attack me or push me from behind. And I really do think that comes from within. And
0: you're in a vulnerable state.
2: Where are you going to the bathroom?
6: Yeah, where do you go?

0: IHOP where people attack you while you're...
1: At IHOP. IHOP's a very dangerous place.
2: They push you into the urinal. Oh, I know Danielle will probably back this one up, but with women, when you're wearing like a onesie or a one piece, a jumper, a romper, whatever, and you have to go to the bathroom, you're legitimately sitting there completely naked.
3: Yes.
2: And I'm sure it goes through everybody's head, like, at this moment, if somebody busted into this stall, this would be the worst moment ever.
3: Yeah, I'm done.
1: There
3: I'm
1: you go.
3: Totally done.
1: All right. 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
7: Instagram teen accounts come with automatic protections that limit who can contact teens, the content they can see, and the time they spend on the app. So learn more about teen accounts and Instagram's ongoing work to protect teens online at Instagram.com/teen accounts.
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3: Halloween party songs. We're going to help you come up with your own list by doing this contest. Let's go talk to Erica on line 12. Hello, Erica.
4: Hi, how are you?
3: We're doing okay. Are you a huge Halloween fan? Do you love it?
4: We love Halloween at my house.
3: Yeah. Mm. Now, do you have your Halloween party songs playlist ready to go?
4: Somewhat. I think I have a pretty good list.
3: You know, if you go to your iHeartRadio app, we have an entire channel just devoted to Halloween classics. I mean, Halloween hits.
5: Yep.
3: I didn't know there were so many songs you could play at a Halloween party, but now that Gandhi's compiled this list, let's see how you do. It's pretty good.
4: Okay.
3: I bet about $10 a piece. There's 16 of them here. Let's go.
4: Awesome.
3: All right, here we go. Halloween party song number one. What is it?
6: My monster from his slab began to rise, and suddenly, to my surprise...
3: What is it?
4: That's Monster Mash.
3: Absolutely.
7: Yeah.
6: All right. He did the Monster Mash.
3: Well, that was pretty easy.
6: Yes. It was a graveyard smash.
3: All right, let's challenge you a little more. Here is Halloween party song number two. What is this?
8: Hey,
3: what is that?
4: Zombie by the Cranberries.
7: Yeah! Yeah!
9: Zombie. Zombie.
3: Not a stretch at all. All right, here is Halloween party song number three. What is this? Very appropriate. What song is that?
4: Highway to Hell.
3: Yes, it is.
7: Yes.
3: Get all of these, I can tell. Here is, you're up to $30. Here's Halloween party song number four.
10: In the loose sleep, one sheep, two sheep, coon, cuckoo, and kooky is cool key, but I'm actually weirder than you think.
3: Do you know that one? Do you remember it?
4: Oh, I know it's by Eminem.
3: Yes.
4: Oh my gosh.
3: It was actually written by a friend of ours. A lot of people don't know that. Do you guys remember who wrote this?
5: Who wrote it?
3: Do you remember?
11: No.
5: Oh.
3: Look it up.
5: Oh, what's her name wrote it, with the bangs? Sia wrote it.
3: Oh. Well, look it up. Okay, what song was it? Do you hear it again?
10: In the loose sleep,
3: here we go.
10: In the loose sleep, one sheep, two sheep, going cuckoo and kooky is cool key, but I'm actually weirder than you think.
3: Yep, who is it?
4: Oh my gosh, it's Eminem and Rihanna.
3: Yes, it's called The Monster.
5: Yeah.
3: Great song. You're making a I just farted face.
12: Oh no, I did just fart.
3: Okay.
5: Oh,
3: sorry about that, Erica. You're up to $30. Here is Halloween party song number five.
13: Hello, people sing around. Now people gather around. Now people jump around.
3: Uh-huh.
4: Get your freak on.
3: That's right. Get your freak on. What's the other? Alright, you're $40. You're doing great. We're behind you, Erica. Here is Halloween party song number six.
14: A little abuse like a coffee machine in an office. So I'm gonna go see my coaster to get me a lover and tell you about it.
3: Mm-hmm. I don't know if you know that one. Do you know that one?
4: She Wolf?
5: Whoa! Yeah. Wow!

0: honest, I totally forgot about that song. Yeah. Like, wow. Oh, how funny.
1: John Bellion wrote The Monster, apparently.
2: Oh. Mm-hmm. It wasn't Sia?
1: No, it's not. No.
0: Here we go. Keep moving. Halloween party song number 7. What is it?
3: What's really crazy?
0: Mm-hmm.
4: Black Widow.
3: Black Widow, baby.
0: Mm-hmm. Another co-writer, a writer of Monster, is B.B. Rexha. That was the name I was looking for.
1: Oh,
0: did
1: really?
0: You know that?
5: Did not know that.
0: That's the one I remember.
1: Oh, really?
5: 8 years old.
0: All right, you're up to $60 here. You're doing great, Erica. Here is Halloween party song number 8. A little older, what is it?
4: Oh my goodness.
0: Yeah.
4: Oh.
0: That is Psycho Killer by the Talking
4: yeah,
0: Heads.
4: I didn't yeah, know
0: that's
4: that
0: okay.
4: One.
3: Psycho Killer.
0: The name of the song is Psycho Killer. So appropriate for Halloween.
1: Yep.
0: Halloween party song number 9. Hit it. Good at a Halloween party. Who is it and what is it called?
4: Disturbia by Rihanna.
0: Let's keep on going. Here is Halloween party song number 10.
3: I look inside myself and see my heart is black.
0: Mm-hmm.
4: Paint it black.
0: You got it.
1: Wow.
0: Damn. You got it going on. Here's Halloween party song number 11.
3: This is my kingdom come.
0: Mm-hmm.
4: Demons.
0: Imagine Dragons, I do believe. All right, here's Halloween party song number 12.
3: She's all right.
0: Excellent. What song is it?
4: Super Freak.
6: You have your own language, so you got to help me.
0: Okay.
5: We don't have it in there.
0: Super Freak. Rick James, absolutely correct. You're up to $100. You want to make some more money? Okay.
4: Sure.
0: Here is Halloween party song number 13.
3: I
0: don't know. Is that a Halloween song?
1: Allegedly.
5: No, this is a stretch.
1: You know,
0: it's a great song. We love it anyway. I'd play it at my party. What is that?
4: Oh.
0: Ooh.
4: But it's always the obvious ones I don't know. Yeah.
0: Yeah, that's Blinding Lights by The Weeknd.
4: Okay.
0: You're still at $100. Here is Halloween party song 14.
7: Are you doing
8: work
7: this?
8: Work all night and a drink a rum.
0: Yeah. Do you remember where that song is from?
4: Beetlejuice song.
0: Yeah, well, we'll take that. That's Deo.
1: Absolutely.
0: Nice. Okay. That was a great scene, right?
8: Till the morning come.
0: Beetlejuice, that film definitely produced in the 1980s. All right, Halloween party song number 15. Oh. You'll never get it. What
1: I
0: was
1: love
0: it?
1: That song.
4: Oh, my gosh. I know it's Marilyn Manson.
0: You know what? That's good enough for me. There's beautiful people. We'll take that.
5: Like that song, Gandhi.
1: I love it so much.
0: You're such a freak. I'll give you one more. All right. What Halloween party song is this? Yeah, this is kind of a creepy song. What is it?
4: Black Hole Sun.
0: You got it.
5: Awesome.
0: Congratulations, you just won $130.
1: Good job.
4: Awesome, thank you.
0: You did a lot better than I would have done, gotta be honest. Absolutely. All right, if you want to hear more songs for your party list, make sure you check out the iHeartRadio Halloween channel. Thanks for listening to us, Eric. Have a great day.
9: 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The Elvis Duran phone tap.
0: Today's phone tap from
2: Gary Jones.
0: Dear Elvis, my neurotic, gullible mother has received numerous phone calls from the local police asking her to make a donation. And you know what? You should. But anyway, she's convinced these are all scams. Mm. That's why I think you should call her and persuade her to make a contribution. Good luck. This comes to us from Karen. All right, what we have here is Karen phone tapping her gullible mother. Scary Jones starts the call posing as the local police begging for a donation. Then Karen calls her mom to deepen the blow. Listen as mom proves to be a little off-center in today's phone tap.
7: Hello?
10: Yes. My name is Mark with the Fertile Ownership Police. How are you doing today?
7: Okay.
10: We had called you back in April, and you had said that you were going to make a pledge to the police for $100.
7: I read an article that said that police do not solicit by phone, so I will not be giving you anything of any kind.
10: Okay, we are the voice of those who dedicate their lives to protecting and serving our communities.
7: I got it. But
10: great.
7: You are not getting what I am saying.
10: We can count on you.
7: No.
10: We can recruit you, Mrs.
7: No.
10: Harris, to give us $100.
7: No.
10: If you could just send that check. I'll give
7: no.
10: you our I'll give you our address.
7: No.
10: We do have information on you and your social, so we can just go ahead and into your
7: account. You don't have my social security number.
10: We're the police, ma'am. We have everything. We have access to all government documents.
7: Then I'm going to sue your ass off. I will have to take this up with the Attorney General's office.
10: Then that's fine.
7: I will.
10: Perfect. Hello?
7: Oh.
11: Hey, Mom.
7: Oh, my God. Somebody's going to take money out of our bank account.
11: Who's trying to take money out of a bank account?
7: The criminal owners or police.
11: They just called me and said that somebody was trying to wire money out into the police or something.
7: Yeah.
11: I thought it was you.
7: No, it's not me.
11: Well, you said you made that pledge.
7: I never made a $100 pledge and...
11: They asked me to verify the number.
7: Did you?
11: But I thought it was you.
7: No! Wouldn't I tell you if I were going to take money out of your account?
11: I said okay.
7: No!
11: They said it was from you, though.
7: No, it wasn't me. Why would I? Oh, my God. How much money did they say they were going to? Look, what did they say?
11: They said that there was a pledge for $1,000.
7: What? $1,000? But, Karen.
11: Mom, what did I do?
7: You think I would make a $1,000 pledge?
11: I don't know,
7: what,
11: Mom.
7: Are you crazy?
11: I thought you okayed it. They said it was okay.
7: Why would I?
12: Yes, hi. This is the operator. We have a call interrupt from a Mark Radigan. Do you accept this call?
7: Yes.
12: All right.
10: Karen?
11: Yes.
10: We wanted to thank you and your mom for the donation of
7: $1,000. You are the scum of the earth. You are the lowest lowlife to ever crawl on the face of the earth.
10: You guys have been very, very generous. We'd like to send you this complimentary tote bag as a token of our appreciation.
7: For all the money we just gave you, all you can give us is a tote bag?
10: You know, I'll get you an umbrella. How about that? We have a complimentary umbrella.
7: When you spoke to me 10 minutes ago, how come it was $100?
10: Inflation.
7: No, it's inflation.
10: Prices are going up every second.
7: This is extortion.
10: Would you like to make an additional pledge? There's more money.
7: Are you out of your mind?
10: I noticed there's more money.
7: I'm telling you I want the original money back. And you're telling me you want me to make an additional pledge?
10: I'm talking to your daughter.
7: Karen, don't you dare. Karen, I will kill you. I will break your arms, your legs, and any other part of your body I can get my hands on. Do not do this.
10: All right, I'll call the whole thing off because you've been phone tapped.
7: Oh, you son of a bitch. My daughter did this to me.
10: Yeah, Karen did it.
11: Hi, Mom.
7: You always said you were going to get me. Oh, my God.
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18: Good morning, I'm David Miller with your headlines for Thursday, October 15th of 2026. The Children's Museum of Central Oregon says it has secured a nearly 8,000 square foot building in Bend Central District and is in the process of transforming it into a permanent brick and mortar museum. It's also rebranding as Ruckus, a children's science museum, as it works towards opening. The museum has been operating as a mobile service for kids across the region, offering interactive STEAM, science, technology, engineering, arts, and math activities. No date has been announced for the opening of the museum. Property tax notices for 2026 are going out to Deschutes County residents soon, but the online portal to pay them is open now, with a discount for those who pay most or all of it right away. The county says property tax statements will be mailed out no later than October 25th. If you have not received it by November 1st, call 541-388-6540. Drivers in Redmond should slow down on Southwest Black Butte Boulevard near Southwest 10th Street, where photo radar citations are set to begin today. The transportable photo radar enforcement unit has been moved from Quartz Avenue near Quartz Park to Black Butte Boulevard, where it monitors eastbound traffic. The speed limit on the roadway is 25 miles per hour. The area is a residential street with significant traffic volume and is near a school zone. Bend is getting 25 new homes as part of a statewide affordable housing investment. Oregon Housing and Community Services approved funding for 480 affordable rental homes and 36 homes for purchase across the state. In Bend, the funding will support new home ownership opportunities. The state says the investments are also supporting new apartments and preserving existing affordable housing in several Oregon communities. For weather, expect a high around 75 degrees today. Overnight lows tonight will be in the mid-40s. By Friday, highs will climb into the lower to mid-80s, and then things start to change. A cold front will move through central Oregon on Saturday, bringing more clouds and a noticeable drop in temperatures. Highs drop over the weekend to the mid-to-upper 60s, with lows overnight in the upper 30s to mid-40s. With your local headlines, I'm David Miller. Have a great Thursday.
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2: If I want apples or pumpkins, I'll just go to the grocery store.
3: But no.
2: They have them there. I don't want to go picking.
3: But that's for like other seasons. This is the season you go pick them yourself.
2: I don't want to pick them.
3: All right.
2: I don't want strawberries unless they're already picked. I don't want. And so, yeah, so yesterday we went to the apple picking place, but didn't pick the apples. They picked them for us.
3: Well, I saw a little meme the other day that said, why would I pay $5 for a bag of apples at the grocery store when I could pay $36 and wear flannel in 88 degree weather?
2: Exactly.
3: But what I don't understand is why would you go to the apple picking place to get the apples that you can just go to the grocery store to get the apples?
2: Because we were within walking distance of them. It's a long story.
4: Okay.
2: We
4: went to pick the apples.
2: No, I'm not going to go picking apples.
3: It's so much fun when you get the rotten ones and you toss them at each other.
5: That's my favorite thing.
4: That's fun.
3: I love doing that. Yeah. I love doing that. Unsuspecting friends, just peg them right in the back of the head. Bam.
2: I'm not finding any fun in any of this.
3: The fresh apple cider and the donuts. Yeah. And then they have the big picker. You know, they give you that big long stick because you can't get the high ones and you got to use the picker to pick the
2: apple. They used to call Straight Nate the big picker.
4: Stop it.
2: Hey, big picker.
4: Hey.
3: It's so fun.
2: Hey, let me talk to you. Hello, is this Bethany?
6: Yes, this is Bethany.
2: What's going on, Bethany?
6: Oh, well, you know, so last night I pulled a Ziploc bag out of the package and I've been a little too dramatic and I hit myself right in the eyeball with it.
2: So you scratched your eyeball with a Ziploc bag?
3: Oh, no.
6: Yeah. So now I'm wondering, like, do you have to go to an eye doctor for that? Can I go to my own medical doctor?
3: I wonder if she calls us.
2: Are you calling us for medical advice?
6: It's a lot cheaper.
2: I would go to an eye specialist.
3: Yeah, me too.
2: I would.
6: Yeah, there's kind of some, like, goofy stuff happening. It's not pretty. And now I can't wear eye makeup to work today, and I'm stressing out.
2: I know you're about to lose an eyeball, but right. The thing that worries you is you can't look, you know, you can't put an eye makeup on.
3: Right. I'd be way more worried about the goopy.
2: Yeah. I would go as soon as you could. Mm-hmm. I mean, you never know. You're probably fine, but it's good to know. And if there needs to be something to correct it, they'll do it for you and give you some ointment or whatever you use. But, yeah, you need to go see that doctor. Please do.
6: Oh, okay, I will. Eyes freaked me out. So this is stressing me out this morning.
2: Well, I know, but you know what? You'll be much less stressed once you go to the doctor and get it done. Mm-hmm. Don't sit on that.
3: Yeah, you might need drops or something.
6: But who has a Ziploc bag? Cut them in the eye. Like, I have to go tell a stranger this now. Well, I guess I just told everybody.
2: Yeah,
6: so.
2: No. You know what? We call those freak accidents.
3: Yeah.
2: You're okay.
6: All right. Well, thanks, guys. I really appreciate it.
2: All right. Get your eye to a doctor ASAP.
6: Yes, I will do. Thank you.
2: Thanks for calling Medical Line.
3: Anyone else? Doctors love diagnosing over the phone. It's their favorite.
2: What's wrong, Scary?
7: Well, Elvis, you said you don't like apple picking. That's a fall activity. But can we talk about how hay rides are another fall activity that is just simply pointless? Because they put you in the back of a truck with bales of hay. They ride you around. Sometimes it's haunted. But
2: well, no, if it's a haunted hayride, I like it.
3: It's awesome.
7: Yeah, but it's like,
2: when they come chasing you with a chainsaw and stuff like that,
3: yeah,
2: I'm in.
3: I'm in. But I like regular hayrides, too, because they're bumpy. And I like when it's like, and you're like bumping all over the place. I think it's fun. You guys, you stink, Scary.
5: Hayrides make me realize I am really just not suited for fall. Because as soon as I walk by, I start sneezing.
2: Yeah.
5: I can't do this.
2: You guys... Yeah, I don't like apple picking. You don't like hay rides.
7: I hate them.
2: We're summer boys. What?
4: Elvis, I want to go to a corn maze with you. Now, you'd be fun in a corn maze.
2: You know what? If they gave us, like, golf carts.
3: They don't.
2: I would be okay. What, Straight Nate?
8: You know, apple picking is the biggest scam in the universe. I'm sorry. We tried to go apple picking because my girlfriend wanted a picture picking apples.
3: Right.
8: So we're... on the way there, and I'm like, why is the traffic so bad? Because we had the GPS pulled up. We were a half a mile away.
3: Oh, yeah.
8: It was going to take 45 minutes to get there.
2: Yep.
8: Because all these people want to pick apples.
2: Everyone wanted to pick apples.
8: You go pay to pick apples.
4: It's free labor.
8: It's free
4: labor.
8: Paying
4: you. They're paying you to do their labor.
2: They're paying you to pick the apples that you're going to pay
3: yes,
2: for.
3: Yes, right.
8: I'm like a migrant worker.
2: I don't know. You're paying them.
5: If farmers were smart, they would have a season for everything. Like, oh, it's olive season. It's grape season.
8: It's corn season.
5: Orange season.
8: Go shuck some corn.
3: Yeah, wait, and then you know what happens. You get home and you have too many apples, so you wind up having to go and give some to grandma and give some to Aunt
2: Mabel.
3: Yeah,
2: you're never going to use all those apples.
4: That is a big scam.
8: They charge you a fortune.
5: It's like those places where you have to make your own food. They put like the little thing, the pot in the middle, and you put your meat in it, and it's more expensive.
2: Yeah, I refuse to go to a restaurant where I cook. They used to have it's a chain of restaurants called You Cook, I think. Something like that.
4: Yeah.
5: There's also like a melting pot.
2: Yeah. You know, you cook for me.
7: Yeah.
2: You pick my apples.
7: Exactly. I don't want to do this.
5: You're doing it.
2: You guys are no fun. I love being outside though. The fun is being outside with your family, your friends.
3: Yeah,
2: I love that.
3: That's
2: part.
3: What it's all about.
2: And then we go have cocktails.
3: And the donuts. Those
2: I mean,
3: donuts.
2: It's like checking out in the self checkout line at the Home Depot. Like, no,
4: although I like that because it's much quicker.
2: Well, no, I mean, now we're gonna like go to the dentist and pull our own teeth out.
7: Yeah.
4: Well, I think Danielle and I would have fun apple picking. Like we would throw apples at each other all the time.
3: Too far, we'd be rolling around.
2: I'm gonna pull a cavity out of my own head today and charge myself for it.
9: Good morning,
0: Elvis Duran.
2: Dear God, what's this woman doing?
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0: All right, well, that was a great show. I've got an announcement to make. That was our very last show ever.
1: What?
2: What?
1: You just think you were paying attention?
0: I decided to see if you're paying attention.
1: Okay.
0: But what if it was? What if today was your last show? Would you feel satisfied with the last show?
1: No.
3: No, because we didn't do a lot of fanfare for it.
1: Like, a lot better.
3: You know.
0: All right. Well, okay, we'll come back and try again. DJ Whatever is going to mix us out. Check him out on Instagram at DJ Whatever. It's W-H-U-T-E-V-E-R. Till next time, say peace out, everybody.
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7: Who are you?

That is the latest from Noah Kahan. The track is called Orbiter from his recent record, who he has described himself as saying, if you're feeling like a sad vibe, if it's a rainy day and you just want to feel sad, then put on his new record because it'll do the trick in like the best possible way. You know, sometimes you want to embrace the sadness. Coming up here, we're embracing a workday filled with great sounds. We got you covered on the way. Ella Langley, Kehlani, and more up next.

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Bella Kay, I love it, I love it, I love it. Here where we love giving you all the best sounds to keep the workday flying by. We got Tay-Tay, we got Stella Lefty. I got a few surprises all just around the corner next.

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0: That is the Biebs with Ghost, and we are in it. Spooky season is here. And did you know that this Halloween, 96% of people are expected to purchase some candy during the Halloween season? Now, that doesn't necessarily mean they're specifically purchasing for trick-or-treaters. It could just be a little sweet treat, a candy apple, something like that. But it does seem like this is the season of sugar, because an estimated $4.1 billion in candy sales expected to happen this Halloween.
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That is Ariana Grande, who may have stepped out of the spotlight, but that does not mean she's not working. Her beauty brand, RM Beauty, has announced a holiday collection with an eyeshadow palette, a sleep mask, and a glossy lip balm set. And it is actually all designed to, quote, complement the elegance of her latest album, Petal. You just heard the title track there. So if that sounds like something up your alley, you might want to check it out. It is available now. It's the On Point Holiday Collection from RM Beauty. In the meantime, stay close right here. We got Ray, Teddy Swims, and more just around the corner up next.

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1: That is an all-female group called The Beaches out of Toronto. That is Edge of the Earth. We got more great sounds here. We're on the edge of your workday. Kinda. 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
1: Haven't heard that one in a minute. Black Bear with Hot Girl Bummer. Before that, Cat's Eye. Good news. It's not a bummer. If you're a Cat's Eye fan, Sophia is coming back. They released an official statement on social media saying her return is likely happening around the beginning of 2027. So just a few more months and she'll be back. We'll keep you updated. In the meantime, coming up, Bruno Mars and more just around the corner next.
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0: That is Tate McRae, who is speaking out about her collab with Morgan Wallen. Remember, she was the very first ever female artist that Morgan ever did a duet with. Ever. Which is mind-boggling. And afterwards, there was a lot of backlash from her fans who did not really align with Morgan's values and didn't love the fact that Tate did the collaboration. Well, she's finally speaking out about it, saying she thinks it's crazy that one song could have such a big impact and that she won't let that experience define her. I guess live and learn, right? There you have it. Around the way, we got more great sounds for you, so stick around. More to come next.
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Because we've all had that person in our lives where you just pause for a moment and think to yourself, when did you get hot? 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

You know, if you've ever seen Zara Larsson sing a cappella, the girl has some pipes. Like, she can sing. That is her with her latest Lush Life. Coming up, we got more great music on this fantastic Thursday. Don't go far. Tame Impala and Jenny teaming up next.

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0: A golden duo for you. That is 24K Golden. Before that, Huntrix with their hit Golden. And you heard from Ariana Grande in the mix as well. Now, she just dropped a brand new collection of holiday favorites for this upcoming season from her beauty brand, REM Beauty. It's the On Point Collection. There's an eyeshadow palette, there's a sleep mask, and there is a lip balm set as well. So they say that the colors were inspired by the elegance of her latest album, Petals. So if you're a big Ariana Grande fan, or you just want to get ready for the holidays, you might want to check it out. It is out now.
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From the Backyard Media Newsroom, I'm Brian Mobley. The Bend Police Department is currently investigating the shooting situation at Silver Rail Elementary School earlier today. Limited information is available at this time. The Bend Police Department

0: Within about a minute, we were receiving multiple 911 calls from within the school. Our officers were on scene at 102, and the shooter was down seconds later. We do not know. We don't have confirmation yet who shot the suspect. It may have been a bystander. At this time, we have multiple victims. We transported Bend medics, Bend police and fire responded and transported at least two people to St. Charles. We do not know their status. The victims include children.
1: No further information is available at this time. However, families are reunifying with their children at Journey Church, located in Southeast Bend.
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Just when you thought the Kelly Clarkson drama couldn't get any crazier, it does. Kelly Clarkson's feud with Brooklyn's Art of Play store continues. Kelly says employees treated her disrespectfully when she wanted to purchase an expensive mechanical bird. That stupid bird was like $15,000. Now the owner's like, oh, because of all of this, it's now $15 million. Anyway, the store disputes her account, saying the bird wasn't for sale, even though it had a price tag on it. Now the owner has reportedly changed the asking price to $15 million. Now, this is my opinion. Everyone has one. I'd love to hear yours. JeremyShow.com. Doesn't this kind of show how the owner is and how that store was? And it's not so crazy now to think that they were a little rude and dismissive. You know what I mean? I'd love to hear from you.

0: 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I'd love for you to meet him right now on my Facebook page, facebook.com/JeremyOnTheAir.
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2: From the Backyard Media newsroom, I'm Brian Mobley. The Bend Police Department is currently investigating the shooting situation at Silver Rail Elementary School earlier today. Limited information is available at this time. The Bend Police Department held a press conference. This is Communications Officer Sheila Miller.
3: We received the first report at 12:59 of a shooter outside of the building shooting into a car. And within about a minute, we were receiving multiple 911 calls from within the school. Our officers were on scene at 1:02, and the shooter was down seconds later. We do not know. We don't have confirmation yet who shot the suspect. It may have been a bystander. At this time, we have multiple victims. We transported Bend medics, Bend police and fire responded and transported at least two people to St. Charles. We do not know their status. The victims include children.
2: No further information available at this time. However, Bend Lapine schools have canceled all classes tomorrow for all schools within the Bend Lapine school district, including all activities and athletic events as well. I'm Brian Mobley from the Backyard Media newsroom.

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2: Every year, an estimated 8 million tons, I want you to let that sink in, 8 million tons, that's a lot, of something most of us throw away in our kitchens end up in landfills around the world. 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Get clues there as well. Every year, an estimated 8 million tons of something most of us throw away in our kitchens ends up in landfills around the world. What is it? I'll see you at jeremyshow.com.

0: You love everything Chili. The Red Hot Chili Peppers are your favorite band. Your favorite movie character is John Travolta playing Chili Palmer in Get Shorty. You even have Chili's tattooed on your...
1: Oh, my.
0: Well, then you're certainly not going to miss Lifty's first annual chili cook-off this Sunday from 1 to 5. Six breweries, Deschutes, Boneyard, Upliquids, Van Hinnian, Sun River, and Georgetown, who think they've made some pretty good chili.
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0: She gets called out by a Broadway legend, Stephanie Mills, famous for playing Dorothy in the original Broadway production of The Wiz. Says Lady Gaga owes her an apology. She says that she was invited to surprise Gaga by performing her signature song "Home" at a fashion shoot. Only feel disrespected afterwards. She also alleges that Lady Gaga's team made her delete photos from the event. Oh, people are so weird.

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1: Raven Simone is back on The View. She returns as guest host today and tomorrow to celebrate the show's 30th season. See, I thought they were going to bring Rosie back, but I really think the rift between Rosie and Whoopi are deeper than we think. I mean, remember the last time that Rosie was on and Whoopi? Boy, they clashed big time. Anyway, I think it's very interesting to see. Raven Simone is back. The jury's out on Rosie.
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